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Right now, we are listening to Dove by Eliza Rose. The Ballad of Lucy Jordan by Marianne Faithfull. CPR by Wet Leg. I hate when girls die by Dee Spitz, and Rebel Girl by Bikini Kill. All right, I'll let you listen to the song. It gets progressively better and more electronic, so stay tuned for that. Bye.

Someone's hit me off about a place that we can go. He made me pinky promise only bad girls can know. I got that good, good formula, you got a curious flow. Let's make a pretty potion, glass amount of snow.

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Hello. I'm so sorry that I'm interrupting this beautiful, lovely song. It is so incredible. But it is called Unstoppable. Oh, sorry. Unstoppable by Santigold. Before that was Bull in the Heather by Sonic Youth. Tell Me Does She Love the Bass by Lesbians on Ecstasy. Playgirl by Ladytron. Innocence by Bjork. 8 by Grimes. Euro Trash Girl by Chicks on Speed. And Tiger Tiger by Iketa. Sorry I haven't spoken in so long. I was just really vibing with the back half of this playlist, and it's so good. So, I don't know if you guys remember what the card is from last week, but my lovely intern Grace and I were talking about our frustrations with some men in the world, and I was started shuffling my tarot deck, and then all of a sudden, one flies out. And guess what it is? It's the Page of Pentacles reversed, talking about foolishness, immaturity, irresponsibility, laziness, and underachievers. And yeah, so I made it a point last week to play an all-women's playlist. I was going to do mostly rage, but I think it started out as more rage-esque with like Bikini Kill. And then now we're kind of transitioning into like electronic, experimental woman-made songs, which are quite awesome, thoroughly enjoying. But yeah, we have a few more songs left, only another 15 minutes until Waking the Witch is over. But yeah, I'm gonna pull a card right now, and I'll let you know what it is on the second read back. So I'll stop yapping, but enjoy the song. Peace and love.

0: Hello. We have so many friends in the station, but before we introduce them, I am going to do a read back. So right now you're listening to Sugar Water by Chibo Motto, Ice Cream by New Young Pony Club, Unstoppable by Santi Gold, and yeah, before that was Bull on the Heather by Sonic Youth, which I introduced already. So yes, also before I get, I'm just going to say the card for next week. It is Death Reversed, which means that there is some sort of resistance of major change and transformation in our lives or just universally in the world. I think it's just universally in the world. That's what I'm going to... Yeah, Grayson, you agree?
1: I definitely agree.
0: Yes, okay. This is one of the four of us that are in here. Wait, does that make sense? Well, I'm Isabel. Grayson is over there. We have a new intern, Cole, and we have Grace. Guys, say hi.
2: Hi, everyone.
1: There you go.
3: Cole.
0: Wow.
1: Hi, Cole. You're so cool.
0: Oh, my God. Oh, guys.
2: I put a lot of effort into that.
0: Cole, how does it feel to speak on air for the first time?
2: Oh, my gosh. It is so magical. Oh. I just say, sitting in the studio, so much music surrounding me, my heart is full.
0: Oh, my God. That's so beautiful.
3: So cute.
0: Grayson, you have a fan in the chat. Grayson.
1: Hello.
0: Someone just said Grayson.
1: Oh my gosh. Hello.
0: It was Elena.
1: Oh my God. Hi, yeah. Elena.
0: Oh,
1: you're
0: wishing
1: so cool,
0: you
1: Elena.
0: So much peace and love.
1: Peace and love.
0: Wait. Oh, beautiful. Well, anyways, we'll wrap it up. We'll stop the app now. But yeah, Grayson is up next. So get excited for that. Grayson is also doing some feminine rage-esque music, which perfectly transitions out of my show. So yes, do you have anything you want to mention before your show? Any introductions?
1: It's a whole lot of random because I committed to covering this show like yesterday night. So it's a lot of just what I've been experiencing and feeling, which includes rage. So
0: that's beautiful. Yeah. It's nice to have a good mix in there. So, yeah. Oh, little story. That's beautiful. Well, anyways, we all have Grayson's show to look forward to. But in the meantime, we are listening to Rid of Me by PJ Harvey, and that is the last show of the last song of tonight. So yes, enjoy. Peace and love. I'll see you guys next week for Waking the Witch 8 to 9 on Wednesday. Bye.

Sorry, guys, I actually lied. It's Tuesday. Last year, my show was on Wednesday, but it's on Tuesday this year. Okay, anyways, enough for me. Peace and love. Good night. Bye.

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You're listening to a radio show called Colon 3. I'm covering for DJ Sherman, I believe, that typically plays Cinematech, but now you get to, now you have to succumb to the Colon 3. But, you know, I think we'll have a pretty good time still. But anyways, you are currently listening to Constellations by Tokyo Shoegazer. I played the first like minute of it, and I'm talking over the rest of it right now. And yeah, up next we'll be playing a song called Halftime Oranges by Ratbag. Typically what I do when I do my radio shows, I do themed shows. Sorry, I'm like actively trying to open the chat for you all so you guys can yap with me while I play some music. But anyways, typically what I do on my radio shows, if you've never listened to Colon 3 before, is I do like themed shows, like very hyper specific themes, related to like a pattern of songs or, you know, like a specific like description of a scene or whatnot. But, since I just committed to covering this show yesterday, a lot of the music that you're going to be hearing is not necessarily themed, and it's just kind of been stuff I'm listening to. It's gonna be a little more of like a calmer show overall, but as Isabel said, I do have a couple like kind of upbeat like rage songs. I specifically have this song called Product of Profit, which I think gives you some specific pictures in mind as to what that entails. But until then, you're listening to Tokyo Shoegazer, and then up next you're gonna be listening to a song called Halftime Oranges by Ratbag. So, yeah. Stay tuned. I'll be talking again in a few. Sorry about my caller ID not working. I'm very sad over that, but you'll hear it again tomorrow during my typical showtime on Wednesdays at 7. So, yay. All right. I'll be back in a few.

All right, WZBC friends, after you listen to... Where did I leave you off last? Yes, I left you off with Halftime Oranges by Ratbag. I then played a song called Product of Profit, in parentheses for short, P.O.P., by Dane. And following that, I played a song called Unbelonging by Cloakroom. And then I switched up the tone and vibe a little bit, and I went a lot into slower music and played In Between by James Marriott. James Marriott just announced a tour, actually, a U.S. Wing tour, and it's coming to Boston on, and it's like mid-February, like February 13th or something like that. Just released a new album a few months ago. It's pretty good. I think it's called Don't Tell the Dog. I think that's what it's called. But this is from his debut album, the last song I played. But currently you're listening to a song called Forever with a billion question marks. And we're like, Forever? By Glass Beach. And up next, I'm going to be playing a new release. I'm going to be playing a song called Windowsill by Kayla Grace. So thanks for listening. And yeah, I'm going to turn up the last 30 seconds of Forever. And stay tuned for Windowsill.

Hey, baby. Just, I know you're busy. Being a rock star takes up a lot of your time, I know.

Hello again, WZBC friends. After I played Windowsill by Kayla Grace, hope you enjoyed that new release. I played Lactose Intolerant Boy in a Dress by Liam. Then I played Fingers and Clothes by Jake Minch. And following that, I played I'm Not Where You're At by Kevin Atwater off of his newest album. Kevin Atwater was just recently live at the Sinclair about a week ago. Touring on the album Blush Red that song was off of. I was there at that show. I thought it was pretty good. I was talking about it a little bit in the chat, but Jake Minch and Kevin Atwater are actually like pretty good friends. They've collabed on a couple songs together before and everything, and I thought it'd be kind of fitting to put them right next to each other to kind of show those, I don't know, similar themes and similarities in like music style and lyrics that they have. So that was pretty cool. And then following that, I played Never Going Back by Phoebe Bridgers. I know it was a very sad set of songs I played, but it's 9 p.m. Like, that's what we do at 9 p.m. Like, Phoebe Bridgers is at TD Garden actively as we speak. She's performing here both tonight and tomorrow for her newest album, Lost Weekend. We actually just got, we got her album sent to us in the studio, and it was very, I was so excited that we got sent that and that I could play that, on air and everything like that. And you'll be hearing more. I have a Lovesick themed playlist that I'm going to be playing next week on Colon 3. And, Phoebe will be there. let's just say that. But I hope you enjoyed that. Never Going Back. I really like the voicemail on that one. And I don't know, I have big associations with that song and like my hometown vibes. Like, I don't ever want to go back to my hometown sometimes. And that's kind of what I feel like when I'm thinking that song, or when I'm listening to that song. Sorry. But currently, you're listening to Wildflower and Barley by Hozier. It features Allison Russell. Just been looping this song recently. It's just kind of been fall vibes to me. And up next, I'm gonna be playing a lot of like live tracks and some folky stuff. Starting off strong with Hole in the Wall by Sasha Allen. He plays a lot of songs that have just like themes of like gender identity and like his experiences being transmasculine. And I just, he's grown so much as a musician the past year. Released an album this year called The Gallery, and I think he's grown a lot, and I really like listening to that growth and in an artist. Enjoy the last few seconds of Wildflower and Barley as we transition next into Hole in the Wall. And stay tuned. I warn you, there is more sad music. I'm sorry to those out there driving and maybe tearing up while they're in the car. I hope you are still driving without sobbing too much. But I'll be back again for one last read-off before we switch off the hours with, I forget who, but I'll tell you next read-off.

0: 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Not a lot,
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0: forever.
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0: don't know how to turn this off.
3: 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For a brief infinite moment. Together in this room, everything has led up to this point. 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

All right, WZBC friends, you have reached the tail end of this week's first of two showings of Colon 3, because I am covering actively as we speak. Yay. I will do one last read-off for you all, and then we will be transitioning into the next hour with Blue Light by DJ Chewing Gum. Great show. Never heard of it before, so I will be very excited to tune into it on my way back from the studio. So it'll be fun. But after I played Hole in the Wall by Sasha Allen, I played Not a Lot, Just Forever live at Revolution Hall by Adrian Lenker. And then I played Glowing by Slaughter Beach Dog. That song wasn't live in like concert by necessarily. It was, in fact, off of an album called Live at the Cabin. Where is that cabin? I don't know. But it was in a cabin. So that's pretty cool. And then you're currently listening to a demo called Poor Work by the France Sitters. So yeah. One last little side note about actually Glowing by Slaughter Beach Dog. That's actually a cover by a song called Glowing by the Super Weeks. And actually in the studio we have a poster off of the exact album that this song Glowing by the Super Weeks like is like on in like our main room. And I saw that and I was like, whoa, the Z just knows everyone, I guess. Before we transition to the next hour, I'm gonna be playing one last song for you all after this one, and it's a song called Nothing Came Out by the Moldy Peaches. I always forget that we have this CD in the studio, so I always love remembering those silly little things and then playing them, because yay. So that's what I'll be leaving you all off with. So thank you so much for listening, and we'll be back. Janelle and I, both my co-host and I, will be back tomorrow at 7 p.m. Doing another show. I'm pretty sure Janelle is doing a Spanish rock show. Just general like fall vibes. That's like music I think she tends to gravitate towards in the fall. I might be wrong though. We'll see tomorrow when she says her theme and her story. So thanks for listening, guys, and I'll be back next week. Or not next week. Well, I guess I will be back next week too, but I will be back tomorrow. I'm doing my whole little spiel, and it's very scripted in the back of my mind, but I am actively covering, so yay. All right. Thanks. Bye, guys.

0: Hello? Hello? Okay. I think this is working. Hey guys, you are listening to WZBC Newton, more specifically The Blue Light with yours truly, DJ Chewing Gum. And joining us today, we have two special guests. One, we have...
1: Elena, also known as DJ Raz. Mm-hmm.
0: Under the bed, 3 p.m. on Fridays.
2: Yes.
0: And then we got my boy Caleb. He is doing some homework right now, so he's just chilling, but... He's here in spirit with us. So yeah, we just listened to Now I've Got a Lot, You Know, by Sophia Stell. We've got a pretty chill show today. Like, we're going to start it off kind of ease into it. It'll be kind of chill. Hopefully good, I think. But then it'll like ramp up a bit, but I think you guys will enjoy it. So yes, I'm very excited. I hope you guys are too. Up next, we've got Right Back by A Good Year.

0: Hello, everybody. We are back. We just listened to, first was Right Back by Goodyear, and then You Say I Love You by Quiet Light, and just now Open Air Backseat by Halo Plus, who, funnily enough, DJ Raz recommended me that song. So she can maybe talk a little, speak on that if she feels like it.
1: Yeah, actually, so I actually really love this song, and DJ Chewing Gum.
0: Thank you.
1: Oh my god. Anyways, so he introduced me to another song by them, Heart Simmer, which he played last week for the same album. But I was listening to this song over the summer, and it was just such a vibe. I was in Georgia visiting family, and it was just like such a beautiful day. It was sunny, and I was like, oh my god, I'm home. And that's what this song like feels like for me. It feels like just like a sunny summer day. It's like such a vibe.
0: Damn, hell yeah. That sounds awesome. Thank you. Yeah. And also another quick little fact while we're here. We've been listening to a lot of Quiet Light on the show. We listened to her just now, and then we listened to her like twice, two other times before. I was doing some research the other day, and I just found out she's currently like based in Boston. So that's pretty crazy. She's from Texas, but she apparently goes to med school in Boston. So she's literally going to med school and touring and dropping music all at the same time, which is amazing. So, yeah, shout out Quiet Light. That's crazy. But
1: that's so gnarly.
0: Yeah, right? Like, I can't even do all my classes and, like, everything here. But yeah, Quiet Light is crazy. Up next, we have Smile by Patch Plus.

Okay. Hello, everybody. We are back. We just listened. First was Smile by Patch Plus. And then just now was Dealers by A Good Year, Quiet Light Again, and Late Verlaine. So yeah, dude, that the Dealer song, that's like, might be my favorite song on the show. So I hope you guys enjoyed. Let's see. So yeah, the last two songs we talked about, both Patch Plus and A Good Year are from Copenhagen/Denmark, which is really interesting. Like, there's a really like weird but like really good like kind of indie electronic scene coming out of there right now, so that's very interesting. I need to do some research as to why, you know, like why these countries, but I mean, no, it's awesome. So yeah, check that out. Up next, we have Volt by Young Lean. Guys, I love Young Lean. I hope you guys like him. I'll talk about him next. So, okay, I hope you guys enjoy.

Meghan.

0: Okay. Hey guys. We are back. That was a bit of an extended break. First we listened to Volt by Young Lean and then Get Back to Earth by Oneo. It's a zero and then Neo, so we're gonna say Oneo. And then Good Luck by DJ Megan 23 and Trendy. Then Trance Like Non-Ordinary State by Meat Computer, and just now was Swings and Roundabouts by Emil Raja. So yeah, I hope you guys enjoyed. I can talk about Young Lean for a little, because while we're looking for things to talk about, dude, Young Lean is fire. I'm sure a lot of you saw his performance at the VMAs a few weeks ago. I think it was like, what, a week ago, 2 weeks ago?
1: Yeah, but probably like last week.
0: Yeah, so yeah.
1: I feel like it like sparked to the internet, like everyone was talking about it.
0: Yeah,
1: like,
0: totally.
1: The choreography was amazing.
0: Yeah. So I would definitely recommend watching that. It was cool. It was with him in Generation. It was called Storm. So let me...
1: Actually, I haven't heard it. What's your favorite Young Lean song?
0: Whoa, that's a great question. Oh, okay. Okay,
1: we do like top three?
0: Yeah.
1: Do you know your top three?
0: I can low-key just... I think I could give you the one right now.
1: Yeah.
0: Okay, here's a song called Horses. And I'm sure a lot of you have heard of Wild Horses by the Rolling Stones. And it's like his own cover of that, and it's crazy. So I would definitely check it out. But yeah,
1: that's a fire poem.
0: Yes,
1: that song is so classic. Like,
0: yeah, right.
1: It makes me feel just like so free.
0: Yeah, like a wild horse. Yeah. Up next, we have Mr. President by Bass Victim.

0: Hello, everybody. What's good? We're back. Oh, thank you.
1: Back to
0: guys,
1: some time.
0: I'm being very forgetful right now. This is bad.
1: No, this is what we have friends for.
0: True. So, yes, we just listened to Mr. President by Bass Victim. Okay, we just listened to Pray to Evil by The Help, and before that was Bass Victim. So, yeah, those were, you know, two nice little songs. Hope you enjoyed. And now we low-key, we've only got two songs left, but we have 13 minutes, so I figured we could just talk for a little, and you guys can just listen, and hopefully we have a good conversation.
1: Yes, you guys listen to the radio.
0: This is a radio show. Yeah, like, this is what we do. But yeah, I don't know. So we have DJ Raz. Her show is on Fridays at 3 p.m.
1: It's true.
0: Called Under the Bed.
1: Yes.
0: Do you want to walk us through that? Like, the name, the vibe, anything?
1: Yes, I would.
0: A little plug.
1: So regretfully, I will be missing next week's show because I have to sing at President Jack Butler's inauguration. So
0: whoa,
1: I'll be
0: that's
1: singing.
0: Huge. You could, because you're in the corral, right?
1: Yeah, I sing in the corral, which is like super cool. BC's best club outside of WZBC, I would say.
0: Of course.
1: Yeah. But it's pretty awesome. Like, super cool. Like, I mean, not every day like a new president gets inaugurated to Boston College. And also they have free food like after. Oh. I think somewhere on campus they're gonna have like mac and cheese.
0: Oh, nice.
1: So you'll find me there. But unfortunately, I'm gonna have to miss the show. It's like super sad. But Under the Bed is sort of like a concept of like, think about like places that make you feel safe. Like for me, sometimes that's like crawling under my bed.
0: Fair.
1: And like just having like peace and quiet and like just like darkness when everything is like super overstimulating. But I love like the idea of just like feeling very safe. And also I did a show last semester with I was interning under Tyler, and my show that I did with him, he like let me do a full show, which is awesome as an intern. And I was just like, it was right during finals, and it was like the sun was coming out from behind a cloud while I was walking. I was like, wait, so atmospheric, like the song that I was listening to. I was like, I want to share this feeling with everyone. So that's sort of the concept for my show.
0: That's awesome.
1: This semester.
0: Oh yeah.
1: But I had a question for you, DJ Chewing Gum.
0: Oh, okay.
1: Why is your name DJ Chewing Gum?
0: Ooh, that's a great question. I'm gonna have to reveal my secret. But so okay, I'm sure a lot of you have heard of Blood Orange and ASAP Rocky. Yes. Two of my favorites. Rocky is arguably my favorite artist. But yeah, they have a song called Chewing Gum, and that's arguably my favorite song of all time. So I was thinking, I was like, oh, what should I name myself? Like, I don't want to be DJ my name. I'm not gonna say. I'll keep it mysterious.
1: DJ Blank.
0: Yeah, but I was like, oh, I could do DJ Chewing Gum. That's like, you know, it's kind of fun, has a ring to it. So yes, that's the backstory for everyone.
1: It's super awesome.
0: The lore, yeah.
1: I love when people's like DJ names are not their name.
0: Yeah, it's when it's like a little fun. Yeah, totally. Yeah.
1: Or it's like a play on their name. Like, I love the Kick Out the James. It's just like such a cool name. Or I think Trevor has one that's like named after him. I can't remember what it's called.
0: Oh yeah.
1: But it's like he's like on Thursdays, I think.
0: He was back in the AM days.
1: Oh, it's Trevor Trove.
0: Oh, that's wait, that's fire. Okay,
1: yeah,
0: nice.
1: Because like
0: he was, yeah. Oh, I love that. Because he was right before me in like the AM, the AM segment.
1: Yes.
0: And I'd walk in and he'd be playing, you know, straight heat. So super everyone, check out the Trevor Trove.
1: Yes.
0: Okay, wait, that's Trevor fire. Trove. Yeah, yeah.
1: Like, it's just like got such a ring to it.
0: Yeah, yeah.
1: I wish that I could like figure out something with my name that has a ring to it.
0: Yeah, I mean, I don't know. It's hard,
1: it just doesn't come. It's good. It either comes or it doesn't.
0: Yeah, that's fair. Hell yeah. All right, up next we have, so okay, it's like it's a remix of a Crystal Castle song, which is the Crystal Castle song is Kept, but this remix is by Brothel in Belize. However, they're calling it a rebuild, so we'll let me know if it sounds more like a rebuild than a remix. I don't know. But yeah, it's pretty good. So let's listen.

0: Hello, everybody. Sorry. Unfortunately, it is that time of night, guys. We are all out of songs. We listened to the remix of Kept by Crystal Castles by Brothel and Belize, and just now was Jinx by Miss Gloom. So, yes, I hope you guys enjoyed. Up next, we have Abstract Terrains with Patrick. Definitely tap in. His shows are always great. This has been WZBC Newton. Shout out for DJ Raz, she pulled up. Any closing remarks, or are you good?
1: I feel like this is a fabulous show. Thank you to all of our loyal listeners. Our loyal listeners, DJ Chewing Gum's loyal listeners. And I had a great time. This was a great show. Yes. Always a lot of great music on here.
0: Thank you. Also shout out Caleb. I think he got all his homework done, so that's fire. Listen, Patrick is up next, and then also Under the Bed on Fridays at 3. Not this Friday, but...
1: Actually, not, yes, this yeah. Friday,
0: oh
1: not
0: my God,
1: next
0: I'm
1: Friday,
0: sorry.
1: Or yeah. October 30th,
0: okay.
1: Unfortunately.
0: I'm sorry, guys. Yes.
1: No, you're fine.
0: Yes, what she said. So, okay, have a great night, everybody.

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0: It's 11 o'clock and you're listening to Abstract Terrain. My name is Patrick and I bring you this show every Tuesday from 11 until 1 a.m. We're starting off with music from Sue Tissue. Came out in 1984 before Sue up and
1: disappeared.
0: She put out a cassette of minimalist piano music. We're going to give that a listen to tonight from Salon de Musique with Second Movement to start things off on Advocity Limited. We also have new music coming up from Lawrence Pike on Balmat, Tom DeLury on Moving Furniture Records, and Yannick Soland on Futura Resistenza, along with some other music. So keep it locked for the next 2 hours to Abstract Terrain. But starting things off with Sue Tissue and Second Movement.

遊びのね。

It's midnight straight up, and you're listening to Abstract Terrain. We are listening to the erstwhile records release from 2023 called Dream Soundies from Monique Darge and Vanessa Rosetto with Lincoln 1 and 2. We also heard a new release on Moving Furniture Records, the electronic works from Tom DeLeo. And also new music from Lawrence Pike on Baumat from Possible Utopias for Jazz Quintet. We started off with music from 1984 from Sue Tissue's Salon.

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coming to the close of another Abstract Terrain. We're listening to a track, Bricks, from Dream Soundies, from Monique Darge and Vanessa Rosetto. We also heard a 2023 release on Miasma from Neutral Star, from The Pitch and Julia Reigen. And we heard new music on Futura Resistenza from Walking on Rubber Eggshells by Yannick Soland. We started off with an Erstwhile Records release from 2023 from Vanessa Rosetto and Monique Darge's Dream Soundies. 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

This is a song called The Circus of Death. It tells the true story of a circus we met. The first two verses concern the actual arrival at Heathrow Airport of Commissioner Steve McGarrett. The third emotionally describes a map showing the range of the circus. The fourth and fifth were extracted from an article in The Guardian of March the 19th, 1962. The last is a shortwave radio message from the last man on Earth.

The narcotic that forges their union is a substance known only to one. To the clown it is known as dominion. It's a secret that he'll give to none. The drug that gives the clown power means his circus can never be stopped, and his dream can go on unhindered till the last human being.

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1: Land.
0: I mean, there's no guarantee of a job. It kind of. It kind of. There's no guarantee.
1: There are no streams or mountains here. What we have are two groups of stones, a line and an arc, a line and an arc, and 33 words fixed to the wall. 33 words fixed to the wall. 33 words. Two groups of stones, a line and an arc.

water to water, summit to summit, day to day, soldier to boat, water to water, footpath, rainstorm to rainstorm, experience to experience.

0: I've got a beautiful state here. 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You just won't feel anything from this point on. In a way of working on your mouth or any other part of your body that you might work with. You just won't feel anything from this point on. Just stay relaxed like that. Make sure at all times that your muscles won't work. And you just won't feel a thing. 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All right. 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And then, gentlemen, you could make a test, and you would find that she has complete anesthesia.
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I am Larry, and whenever I'm in the Boston area, I make it a point to listen to WZBC in Newton. I think it's the ultimate.

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Did you know that the adult human body is around 60% water? Fluid needs vary from person to person, but Harvard Health recommends that healthy adults drink 120 fluid ounces every day. Water does so much for your body, such as normalizing blood pressure, aiding digestion, and protecting organs and tissues. So from all of us at WZBC Newton, do yourself a favor and make sure you get enough water today.

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I left it in the car for too many weeks. A Grayscale quiche.

to fend for the weather. She's wearing a coat to fend for the weather. She's wearing a coat to fend for the weather. She's wearing a coat to fend for the weather. She's wearing a coat that's too thin for the weather. She's wearing a coat that's too thin for the weather. She's wearing a coat too thin for the weather.

Good morning. Beautiful October 7th, 2026. A little crisp out this morning, but looks like it's going to be a nice day. And welcome to Late for the Train. I'm David Harden. I'll be your host for the next hour. Unfortunately, just an hour. You only get an hour. But maybe that's too much anyway. But welcome. Hope you enjoy the ride. Hop on anytime. Lots of stops along the way. Get on, get off, whatever you want to do. That was Sparks. The song was When Do I Get to Sing My Way. Originally came out as a single in 93. And then it's on the LP Gratuitous Sax and Senseless Violins that came out November 15th, 1994 on Logic Records. The Sparks, they're out of Los Angeles. And Monday was Russell Mail's birthday. He's the singer of Sparks. And he turned 78. And happy birthday, Russell. Let's get right into it. We're going to hear a song by a band from Melbourne, Australia. This is called, they're called Station Model Violence. And this is the song Cliffs. 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

That was the Schizophonics and the song Out in the Wilderness from their long-awaited LP, Burning Floor. Such a good LP. You gotta give it a listen. So good. That's out on Alternative Tentacles Records. Just came out September 29th. And they're out of San Diego, California. Previous to that, we heard Ceremony with the song Deep Down Where I Belong off of their new LP, Tell Me Your Dream. It's on Relapse Records. That came out August 7th of this year. They were just in town at the Sinclair, and I could not make it. But, I'm sure they were outstanding. Previous to that, we heard a band called Chin Chin. The song was Desires Only. It's off of a single. On the A side is We Don't Want to Be Prisoners, and then it's backed with Desires Only and the song The World's Burning. That came out on Farmer Records in 1984. They're out of Biel, Switzerland, or Bien, Switzerland, depending on if you're speaking German or speaking French. The town is close to the border of France, so... people speak both languages. People speak mostly both languages in Switzerland. Some people will speak French, German, and Italian. But almost everyone speaks two languages there. And English, too. So, there are those that speak four. Yeah, they were formed in 1982. They didn't put out a lot. They put out one LP and a couple of singles, but all of it's pretty good. And then previous to that, we started off with Station Model Violence and the song Cliffs from their LP Station Model Violence. That came out February 27th of this year on Anti-Fade Records, and they are out of Melbourne, Australia. Up next, we're going to hear another band out of Melbourne. This is Delivery and their song Measuring Cup.

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0: That was Stereolab, their song Leap Sound. That was recorded live on the Later with Jules Holland show. You can find that on a collection called Oscillations from the Anti-Sun, released in 2005 on Duophonic. That is, three CDs or something like that? It is, yep, it's a three CD collection. You can also get a DVD with videos. Quite comprehensive, so if you like Stereolab, it's a good collection to have. Previous to that, we heard The Scientist, or sometimes just Scientist. It goes back and forth. That song was We Had Love. It came out as a single, We Had Love, backed with Clear Spot on Agogo, released in December of 1983. They're out of Perth, Australia. Before that, we heard Richard Held and the Voidoids. The song was Blank Generation from the LP of the same title. That came out on Sire Records in 1977. Richard Held and the Voidoids. They were out of New York City. And that was the first thing he put out after leaving television, or after the demise of television. And we started out that set with a song from the future, by Delivery. The song is called Measuring Cup, off of their upcoming LP Zone 3 on Heavenly Recordings. It's not scheduled to be released until February 26th of next year. We're going to start off the next set with a band called Thatcher on Acid. And this will be the song entitled Thatcher on Acid. 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
1: A long time. How much longer were to remain floating, to remain passive, and not to
2: today,
1: exercise
2: we have
1: the
2: done
1: right of
2: what
1: self
2: we had
1: defense
2: to do. If necessary, we shall do it again. But this mission, violent though it was, can bring closer a safer and more secure world.
1: Took place against continued state-sponsored terrorism by Libya.

That was the Gits in the song Daily Bread. That's off of their LP, Entering the Conquering Chicken. It originally came out on CZ Records in 1994. They're out of Seattle. Before that, we heard the 113. The song was Nothing. It's off of the EP, To Combat Regret. It came out on Kicker Music last year, March 14th. They are located in Leeds, England. And we started off with a band from Somerset, England, a trio. They call themselves Thatcher on Acid. And that song was Thatcher on Acid off of the LP Curdled. That came out December 1988 on All the Mad Men Records. Stay tuned, because coming up next will be DJ Ouroboros with his outstanding show, Low End Theory. I can guarantee you a lot of work goes into the putting that show together, because it's a two-hour show and there's a lot of bands that I've never heard of. All of it excellent, excellent, excellent stuff. So stay tuned for that. I'm out. I will be back next week, same time. The train will be leaving at 7 a.m. Run 7 to 8. Hope everyone has a good week. To play us out, we're going to have a song from the Sparks, because it was Russell Mail's birthday on Monday. And this is from the LP, A Steady Drip, Drip, Drip, that came out in 2020. And this song was actually recorded live. They did it over the internet with each other playing separately in their own little rooms. The LP came out in 2020 on BMG, and the Sparks are out at Los Angeles, and this is the song All That. 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

pure.

living, engrossed in the light. There's a corner of the street where the lovers meet, and many more may meet again. But we are truly here, engrossed in the light. There's a corner of the street where the lovers meet, and many more may meet again and again and again. But we are truly here, and will remain.

Yeah, Tear Garden here on Low End Theory on the Z from their 2017 album, The Brown Acid Caveat. And we heard Strange Land. Just saw Tear Garden here in Toronto on Sunday night at Lee's Palace, and they were very, very good indeed. And I heard the same things about how they performed in Boston. I think they played the Middle East, if I'm not mistaken. And it was a really good show, and surprised to see Kevin Key on the drums. And I have to say that for many bands of that industrial ilk, a live drummer really adds something. I did not go and see Skinny Puppy when they were on their farewell tour. And I'm sorry that I did not, because I saw some YouTube videos where they had a live drummer and it sounded fantastic. In any event, it was a show well worth seeing, and love this band, and it was quite a lovely evening out. Tear Garden was preceded by a collective of different electronic and experimental musicians from the UK. 2KA8, who's also known as it's a Polish name, who Przemysław Jankowiak. Wow, so much for them all being English. But along with Lauren Dufus, Rainey Miller, who we've heard before in the show, and Bianca Scott, and we heard a piece called We Are Truly Here. Oh, I see. What's going on in the background here? Okay, well, we're going to go with that. What that is, in the background is playing the film Solaris by Andrei Tarkovsky, a classic Russian science fiction film, considered one of the best of all time. Not just Russian science fiction films, but best science fiction films of all time. Reason being, and I'm gonna fade that out here, here we go. The song that began the show and the set from The Ocean, a song was called Light Pollution, is from their album called Solaris. And which is loosely based on both the novel by Stanislaw Lem, but more closely the film by Tarkovsky, which is a very long and meditative film that requires a great deal of fortitude to sit through from one end to another. But and you may have to only partake of it in bits, because it can get a bit excessive. But in any event, that has nothing to do with The Ocean, who have a brand new album out called Solaris. And we heard a piece called Light Pollution. They are one of the best post-metal bands around, progressive post-metal. They spent the better part of their career chronicling the geological ages of the Earth, such as the Holocene and Plegial, and I think about 7 albums altogether. But decided that once they got to the Anthropocene, they decided to take off for space. And this is what we have. It is one of the best of the year. Okay, so you're listening to WZBC at 90.3 FM in Newton. Sometimes you'll hear the background of the Tarkovsky film Solaris, and sometimes you will not. But you can always tune in to the Z at 90.3 FM in Newton, or on the internet at WZBC.org. And that has the special added affordance of being able to talk to me, DJ Ouroboros, as well as other listeners to the show, whom we'll call low-end theorists there on Spinatron Chat. And why not to do that today? Now, let me get out of Tarkovsky here and back to Virtual DJ. Thank you very much. Give it to me now. Thank you. Okay. Down to Brazil, which unfortunately is in the midst of a political upheaval that does not portend well for the forces of freedom and democracy, as the Brazilians, some of them in their better judgment, decide to go with the son of the guy who tried to form a coup and overthrow the duly elected government. Sound familiar? All right. This is a band from Brazil called White Canyon and Fifth Dimension, from their brand new album, 4. Actually, it's not brand new. It came out in the spring, but it's new to this show, Gravestone Lips, here on Low End Theory on the Z.

Actors here on Low End Theory and the Z from their new album, Our Love Will Live Forever. And we've been playing that here for a while, not just on this particular show, Low End Theory, but across the board, especially Peter C. and Bradley J. and others have fallen in love with this band, as I have. Unfortunately, they're not going to make their way to either Toronto or Boston anytime soon. They've been on an extensive promotional tour of this record. Let me see if I can get their website here and see what their tour is. Yeah, they've been in Europe pretty much the entire time since late spring and just finished off their European tour and are playing a very brief Canada tour, but just in the western part of the country. They're in Vancouver, Edmonton, and then Calgary, and then that's it, and we're not seeing anything from them. Hopefully they'll mount a fresh assault on the rest of Canada, the United States, because we would like that a lot. For that, David Bowie, of course, and the title cut from the 1973 album Aladdin Sane, which was his sixth studio album, and one that immediately followed the breakthrough that was the rise and fall of Ziggy Stardust and the Spiders from Mars. It was kind of a chronicle of Bowie on his first really big U.S. tour in 1972 and 1973. Some great songs there, including Aladdin Sane. And, of course, the cover work of shot by Brian Duffy featuring a lightning bolt across Bowie's face is regarded as one of his most iconic images. And we start out that set with White Canyon and Fifth Dimension. Some really, really nice shamanic shoegaze desert rock from Brazil. And that brings us up to date. 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My name is DJ Ouroboros. This show is called Low End Theory, and we're closing in on the end of the first hour, so let's get to it with a really, really good band from Greece. They're a progressive post-metal outfit called Playgrounded. This is their third album, although they're new to me. The album is called A Flower to Water, and songs called Someone here on Low End Theory on the Z.

That is a lovely band by the name of Mr. Bison, like Buffalo Bison. They have a brand new album out called The Garden of Forgotten Dreams, and we heard the title cut. And they're from a lovely seaside town in Tuscany, Italy, called Cucina, which I have been through, not to, but through. And they have had four albums since their inception, but they've kind of made a transition from really heavy stoner psych to more progressive psychedelic sounds, and I like them a lot. Let me tell you about what they say about The Garden, because it's pretty lovely. The garden is a magical place where lost dreams don't fade but grow like silent flowers. Each petal holds an unfulfilled wish, each scent a memory left behind. In this garden, those who enter rediscover parts of themselves they thought lost and understand that nothing should be forgotten if it has touched their heart. A thought for the day. Before the top of the hour switch over, we heard from Soft Kill. They have a brand new album, like brand new, called Rap and BS, spelled out as you would, and can't really say it on the air. And we heard a piece called Dark Alley Thug. And so they started out in Portland as kind of a cowpunk band, really, and played the local Portland Folk Festival, ongoing, called Pickathon, but have moved into much more post-punk and gothy, dark wave almost. They moved from Portland to Chicago, and this is a brand new album, and it's really, really good. Before Soft Kill, we heard from Emma Ruth Rundle, one of the best albums of the year for sure. These Killing Times, name of the album. Human Kindness, name of the song. A long song at that. And Emma Ruth Rundle is American. She's also a singer-songwriter, as if you couldn't tell, visual artist, poet. And she has claimed to herself the dark atmospheric post-folk, which also blends in dream pop and post-rock and gothic folk. I love her a lot. And that came out of another new album, Flower to Water, by the Greek progressive post-metal outfit Playground Dead. And we heard someone, and that brings us up to date. 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Spinatron Chat is open. 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I should also say that if you're unable to listen to this show at its appointed time and hour, that is 8 to 10 in the a.m. on Wednesdays, you can also listen to them anytime on Mixcloud.com. 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Virgin Orchestra from Reykjavik is a band, what can I say? They have come to occupy a really prominent place in my everyday listening habits, and wish that they had more music available. They're pretty new. They have a couple singles, an EP, a new single called BDSM, which we played a lot, and I've been exploring their back catalog, such as it is, this Let It Burn EP. And this is a piece called Venus in Scorpio, here on Low End Theory on the Z.

very, very long piece from Pure Reason Revolution, from the title cut, actually, from their new album, Terrifying Angels, that was just dropped a few weeks ago, and it's most excellent, one of the best albums of the year, for sure. And for this album and last album, Pure Reason Revolution features Annika Shireen, who also happens to be the lead singer of Heilung, which I did not know. And that is an interesting collaboration there. Gweno, Low in Theory favorite from her 2022 album, Tresor. Gweno is Gweno Emerald Saunders, who's a Cornish musician and known mononymously as Gweno. And this is one of her first, the second album she has sung in both Cornish and Welsh. Her last album was not, it was in English. And she actually changed her appearance quite a bit. Anyway, this song called Men on Toll is Cornish, and it means hold stone, and it's referring to a Bronze Age formation of standing stones, some with holes in them, near Madown, Cornell, and it was thought for millennia, and maybe still among those who believe in the old ways, that if you curl up to it and give it affection, this rock with a hole, it will aid in fertility. And we start out that set with Virgin Orchestra, Venus in Scorpio, from their 2025 EP, Let It Burn. They're from Reykjavik, from Iceland. And again, I always say this, but it's always true. Thank you to Peter C. for introducing me to this band, which I love a lot. Now we're headed into the next set, Gossip Caller. Brilliant band from Boston, dark, garthy, post-punk, an essential ZBC rock band, if there ever was one. Have a new album out called Eaten of Worms, and this is a song called Disguise My Heart, here on Low In Theory on the Z.

That's a band called Soulo, S-O-W-U-L-O, and we heard a piece called Weird, W-Y-R-D, Webba, W-E-B-B-A, from an album called Weird U's, W-U-R-D-I-Z. Lots of W's there from 2022. They are a musical masterwork of one Faber Harbach, who blends the spiritual philosophy of ancient Northern Europe with the continuous cycles of the universe. The name Soluwu means sun in Proto-Germanic, apparently. And this says their Bandcamp page reflects the essence of the music. Quote, as we circle the sun, we feel the cyclical nature of life, day and night, the four seasons, birth and death, and the eternal dance between decay and renewal. All good with the old gods that came out of Tanya Tagok and Submerged from her 2019 album, EP rather, called Toothsayer. And she is from Ilakutiak in Nunavut, also known as Cambridge Bay. And she's an internationally celebrated artist and improvisational singer, avant-garde composer and best-selling author, and a member of the Order of Canada. And we started out that set with Gossip Caller from Boston. Great band, Disguise My Heart from their new album, Eaten of Worms. And that brings us up to date. 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Also accessible on the internet at WZBC.org. My name is DJ Ouroboros. This has been Low End Theory. Going to head into our last set. If you just give me a second here, I'm going to call up the schedule for today and give thanks where thanks is due. Want to give thanks to David for being his wonderful show Late for the Train that preceded Low End Theory. And then after me, we have the Jigsaw Jam with DJ Colin and DJ Blanche. Interesting show. And then the Soapbox with Tessa and Campbell. And that leads us into Democracy Now. Lots of good stuff in the afternoon. Of course, stay tuned all day long. Right up and through you get to Psychedelic Shadows and Light Regressions from Captain Commander Jamie Cohen, for sure. And that brings us to the close of this week's edition of Low End Theory. We shall see you next week. And we're going to close, let's see, with Polymoon, brand new prog metal from Tom Perry, followed by Low End Theory favorites, Stick in the Wheel, and then with close with Sermon and the Distance. It's been a pleasure. See you next week. And I don't even have the right song. Okay, let's do this. There.

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0: Good morning and welcome to the Soapbox. Sorry for our late start this morning. We had some technical difficulties.
1: This is Tessa.
0: And this is Campbell. On this week of the Soapbox, Tessa, do you want to tell them our theme this week?
1: I would love to. Because our theme this week is love is love and sometimes a little political. You just listened to Not a Phase by Jesse Page and Lucy LaMare, and So Catch Him by Blue Boy.
0: Next up is She's Amazing by Team Dresch, and I Want to Kiss You by The Spook School. Thanks for bearing with us this morning. Enjoy.

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0: The last three songs we have planned for you today are Send Me to You by The Butchies, Space Between Your Moles by Majesty Crush, and Set Up by The Au Pairs.
1: Just as a reminder, you're listening to The Soapbox. Our theme this week is Love is Love, and I hope you have a great day. See you all next week.
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That is the end of the soapbox. 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
1: On the morning of October 7th, my world collapsed. My beloved parents, Bila and Jacobi, were among the first victims of the Hamas attack at Netiv HaAsara. 2 days later, gathered in grief, our family made a conscious choice to reject vengeance.
0: Israelis and Palestinians are marking the third anniversary of October 7th. Israelis are holding vigils for victims of the Hamas attack, while in Gaza the day is seen as the beginning of Israel's genocide. We'll speak to Israeli peace activist Maoz Inan. His parents were killed 3 years ago. We'll also get a report from Gaza.
2: The worst 3 years that have passed in our lives. There is no life, no living, no food, no basic necessities of life. We wait for water from 5 to 10 o'clock. And we are living in the streets, homeless, tired, worn out. I mean, a life worse than this? We are not living, my friend. We are dead in Gaza.
0: Plus, Al Jazeera analyst Marwan Bashara, author of a new book, 12 Days That Shook the Middle East, Origins of a Genocide. All that and more coming up. Welcome to Democracy Now!, democracynow.org, The War and Peace Report. I'm Amy Goodman. Israel's marking 3 years since the Hamas-led surprise attack, October 7, 2023, that killed almost 1,200 people, with 251 Israelis and foreign nationals taken hostage. In southern Israel, mourners gathered near Kibbutz Chaim to commemorate hundreds of people who were killed and abducted at the Nova Music Festival. During a moment of silence, the booms of Israeli airstrikes on the nearby Gaza Strip could be heard ringing out. Ahead of today's anniversary, Israeli Prime Minister Benjamin Netanyahu presided over a state memorial ceremony in Jerusalem for the more than 800 civilians killed in the October 7th attacks. He did not address reports. He ignored warnings that Hamas had been planning a major operation. His speech was interrupted by a bereaved father, Yaakov Godo, whose son Tom was killed in the attacks.
3: You didn't protect my son on October 7th. You didn't protect 1,200 people who were murdered in one day on October 7th. Shame, disgrace.
0: In Gaza, Israeli forces killed at least three Palestinians today. Among the dead, Nimer Barbak, a 16-year-old child shot in the head by Israeli soldiers east of Khan Yunis, and Mohammed Tamous, a civil defense rescue worker who died of wounds from an Israeli airstrike near Kamel Adwan Hospital. Israel's killed over 74,000 Palestinians in Gaza since Hamas's surprise attack on Israel 3 years ago. Several governments, human rights organizations, and scholarly bodies, including the International Association of Genocide Scholars, have accused Israel of committing genocide in Gaza. According to the UN, as of September, 94% of Gaza's population remain in urgent need of shelter and basic household assistance, while 65% of households were living in tents or makeshift shelters. We'll have more on this story later in the broadcast. Yemen's Saudi-backed government says Houthi militias fired drones and missiles at the Aden International Airport, targeting a passenger terminal, striking a runway just minutes before a flight from Cairo was due to land. Elsewhere, Saudi officials said they'd intercepted a missile fired by Houthis north of the Saudi capital, Riyadh. This comes amidst a counteroffensive by Saudi-backed Yemeni government forces seeking to retake all remaining Houthi-held territory, including Yemen's capital, Sana'a. In the United States, Democratic Senator Chris Murphy of Connecticut said the Pentagon denied him access to Al Udeid Air Base in Qatar during a visit to the Middle East. His failed attempt came after Defense Secretary Pete Hegseth signed a directive restricting travel to the area earlier this year. Senator Murphy claimed he was denied access as part of the Trump administration's effort to conceal the true cost of the U.S.-Israeli war on Iran.
4: I have been to the Middle East probably a dozen times at least while I have been a member of Congress. I have never, ever been denied access to military facilities. This is part of a coordinated, deliberate campaign by the Department of Defense to try to hide the consequences and the true cost of this war.
0: In France, more than 250,000 people marched in over 40 cities Tuesday. It was the largest turnout yet in demonstrations that began more than 2 weeks ago when high school students started blockading their schools. The students are protesting staff shortages, crowded classrooms, and rundown buildings. Labor unions joined in support, along with parents, teachers, and university students. Paris had the biggest march, about 56,000 people, according to the Interior Ministry. Prime Minister Sebastian Lecornu said at least 215 teenagers and 85 school staff have been hurt in clashes with police, calling it, quote, the heaviest toll in decades paid by the school system, unquote. This is a middle school science teacher in Strasbourg.
5: This situation has been deteriorating for years and always at an accelerated pace. And now to see so many demonstrations, so many mobilizations appearing like this everywhere, it clearly shows that there is a general awareness with our living conditions worsening in France.
0: There are calls for a general mobilization across France on October 17th. Spain's government's approved two housing decrees rejected by Parliament last week, which prompted Prime Minister Pedro Sanchez to call a snap election. The housing package approved Tuesday caps rents, temporarily halts evictions, and restricts companies from buying homes. The housing measures follow demonstrations in Barcelona that turned violent as tens of thousands of people took to the streets to protest the eviction of an 87-year-old woman, Mari Carmen, from her lifelong home in Madrid. She had lived there for over 70 years. This is a woman affected by a possible eviction.
6: Make no mistake, if that Mari Carmen business hadn't happened and there weren't so many journalists here, I'd already be out on the effing street in the rain, I swear to you.
0: In Tennessee, Krista Pike has reportedly regained consciousness after surviving a botched execution last week. According to her attorneys, the death row prisoner is off a ventilator and speaking from a hospital bed, where she remains handcuffed and shackled as she recovers from two injections of pentobarbital meant to kill her. Her prognosis remains unclear. Her lawyers say she faces a long road to recovery. Tennessee Republican Governor Bill Lee has ordered an independent review of Pike's failed execution and canceled the only other scheduled execution of the year. Death penalty abolitionists have called on Governor Lee to commute Krista Pike's death sentence. The Pentagon scheduled the execution of 2009 Fort Hood attacker Nidal Hassan by firing squad on December 3rd, marking the first military execution since 1945. President Trump has approved Hegseth's order. Cornell University trustees announced Tuesday former Deputy Attorney General Sally Yates will investigate how the university handles sexual misconduct complaints. Yates's appointment follows outrage and protest over Cornell's response to a complaint from a woman known only as Jane Doe, who alleged she was gang raped by multiple Chi Phi fraternity brothers after being pressured into drinking and taking drugs. No criminal charges have been filed. Jane Doe sued the university, seven former students, and the fraternity last month, alleging Cornell failed to protect her and punish the accused students. Members of the Cornell University Faculty Senate have introduced a resolution for a vote of no confidence in administrators over their handling of the case. There are also growing calls for Cornell University's president to step down. Paramount Skydance has completed its $111 billion takeover of Warner Brothers Discovery. The combined company will be called Skydance, made up of film studios, streaming services, broadcast and cable TV, sports channels and news outlets, CNN and CBS News, along with HBO. With the deal now complete, CEO David Ellison will receive a $150 million payday, making him a billionaire. Ellison's father, Larry Ellison, is the multi-billionaire co-founder of Oracle and a major investor in Skydance. Both Ellisons are major Trump supporters. In India, police have detained several opposition leaders, breaking up a protest by Rahul Gandhi, the leader of the Congress Party, and other MPs who are demonstrating against a controversial move that purged 130 million names from the voter rolls nationwide. Tuesday's protests come just days after the Gen Z-led cockroach movement organized demonstrations in Mumbai and Delhi calling for the resignation of India's chief election commissioner, Ganesh Kumar. This is Jairam Ramesh from the National Congress Party, the main opposition to Indian Prime Minister Narendra Modi's BJP.
7: This whole campaign is to highlight the fact that a constitutional functionary, the chief election commission, has violated the constitution in letter and spirit. He has lied to the Supreme Court. He has lied to the country. And clearly, he cannot stay in office any longer.
0: According to a ProPublica report, 506 U.S. citizens have been detained by immigration agents during the Trump administration. More than 100 Americans were held after agents questioned their

0: They've described inadequate medical and dental care, unhealthy and spoiled food, noisy and cramped living quarters, isolation from loved ones, lack of communication from ICE officers, xenophobic and hostile behavior from guards, and a lack of access to sunlight and fresh air. And in New Jersey, an immigrant who led labor and hunger strikes by prisoners at the Delaney Hall ICE jail walked free Tuesday after 8 months behind bars. Martine Soto was transferred from Delaney to an ICE jail in Elizabeth, New Jersey, in May after he helped organize protests against spoiled food, overcrowding, and inadequate medical care at Delaney Hall ICE jail in Newark, where prisoners are forced to work for around a dollar a day. In retaliation against the strike, guards at Delaney Hall reportedly beat participants, temporarily suspended family visitations. Martine Soto was held in solitary confinement for about 2 months. On Tuesday, he was released from the Elizabeth Detention Center with an ankle monitor and greeted by supporters and his wife, Gabriella, and their two children.
1: I am so thankful for everybody that has helped me. These months have been very, very difficult. Not only did I lose our home, not only did I lose our child, but this experience made me stronger to keep fighting to have the reunitement of our family.
0: And those are some of the headlines. This is Democracy Now!, democracynow.org, The War and Peace Report. I'm Amy Goodman. Israelis and Palestinians are marking 3 years since October 7th, 2023, when Hamas and allied groups launched a surprise attack on Israel. Almost 1,200 people were killed in the attack. About 250 were taken hostage. It was the deadliest such attack in Israel's history. In Gaza, October 7th is viewed as the beginning of the genocide. Over the past 3 years, Israel's killed over 74,000 people in Gaza, according to its health ministry. But many believe that number is a vast undercount. The killing continues despite a so-called ceasefire. Most of Gaza remains in rubble. We'll go to Gaza later in the program, but we begin in Israel, where a moment of silence was held to remember the victims of the October 7th attack in southern Israel. Mourners gathered near Kibbutz Rim to commemorate hundreds of people who were killed and abducted at the Nova Music Festival. During a moment of silence, the booms of Israeli airstrikes on the nearby Gaza Strip could be heard ringing out. We're joined now by the Israeli peace activist Maoz Inon. He lost both of his parents, Bilhan Yaakov Inon, in the Hamas attack. His parents lived on a kibbutz, a farming collective just north of the Gaza border. They were 78 and 76 years old. In the aftermath of the attack, Inon called for peace and reconciliation rather than revenge. Maoz Inon has spent much of the past year of the past 3 years working closely with Palestinian peace activist Aziz Abu Sara, whose brother died in 1990 from injuries from his time in an Israeli prison. Last month, they addressed the United Nations Security Council. This is Maoz Inon.
2: To build a different future, we must face reality. Hamas committed atrocious war crime on October 7th, killing and abducting innocent Israeli. At the same time, the Israeli government exploited these atrocities to wage a devastating war of revenge. They have inflicted catastrophic destruction across Gaza while accelerating ethnic cleansing, settlement expansion, and forced displacement in the West Bank. They weaponized our pain. But our grief must not be an excuse for war. It must be the catalyst to end the bloodshed.
3: We believe this is not Israelis versus Palestinians. It is a choice between those who believe in peace, justice, and equality, and those who don't. We call for targeted sanctions on all individuals and institutions that support violence. Apply sanctions without partiality.
0: That was Palestinian peace activist Aziz Abu Sara and Israeli peace activist Maoz Inon addressing the United Nations just a few weeks ago. They co-authored the book, The Future is Peace, a shared

0: journey across the Holy Land. Just this morning, on the anniversary of October 7th, the anniversary of his parents' deaths, Mao Zedong gathered with family at the ruins of his parents' home at their kibbutz. He sent us this clip.
1: This is what remains from my parents' house, only the foundation. The entire house was burned to ashes. We put a memorial plaque for them. It's on the safe room, the only thing that remains.
0: Mao Zedong joins us now from Ashkelon. Welcome back to Democracy Now! Thank you so much for joining us on this very difficult day for you and your family and so many, both of your parents killed on October 7, 2023. Your thoughts today, Maoz?
1: First, Amy, I would like to thank you personally and the entire team at Democracy Now! For supporting, for being there for me and for so many peacemakers, both in Israel and Palestine. And this maybe was what motivated me the most to join today in this difficult day, just to thank you from the bottom of my heart for being there with us in the devastating 3 years that we've been going through. And this is exactly the thoughts that going through me and with the tears and all the emotion that are coming, that we deserve a different reality. We must stop the sounds of bombs and start hearing the sounds of children's playing. And we all deserve it, if it's Palestinian kids or Israeli kids, they all deserve to live within security, within his dignity, and to have a home, a safe place to go to bed at night and to wake up in the morning with a smile for to be with their beloved and supporting family. And we must work as hard as we can to achieve it as soon as possible.
0: Mm. If you can talk about what happened in those days after you were in mourning with your family, and you get this note from Aziz Abu Sara, who also lost his brother in that after brutality in an Israeli prison, and what that meant to you and the journey you've been on since.
1: Yeah. So 2 days after October 7th, me and my siblings were just sitting and crying and holding hands. And my young brother told us we must make a family decision based on moral clarity that we are rejecting revenge, that we don't want to avenge the death of our parents, and explain that it's not going to bring them back to life. It will only escalate the cycle of bloodshed with Israelis and Palestinians being trapped within for a century. And a day after, as I waking up crying in bed, I saw a message from Aziz, whom I met only briefly in 2014, maybe 14 minutes in Jerusalem. And on his message, Aziz shared his condolences. And he says that he's standing with me and with my family in this tragic moment. And it was literally, it's not a metaphor, it was literally like a hand reaching out, saving me from drowning into the ocean of sorrow and pain. I was literally drowning. And Aziz, it was my savior. He was my savior. And in the last 3 years, working together, quartering the Future is Peace, starting our own NGO, Internet International, I can now say, and I'm so proud to say it again and again, that yes, I lost not only my parents, I lost many of the hundreds of numbers like for you and for our viewers, they are number for me, they are childhood friends. They are people I knew my entire life that lost their life on October 7th. So I lost so much, but I want Aziz as a brother. And this brotherhood is what keep me going, keep us going to achieve a better future, not just for ourselves, but to our people.
0: In 2024, you and the Palestinian peace activists you're talking about, Aziz Abu Sara, met with Pope Francis. And then in 2025, you met with Pope Leo. What did you say to him? And what are you calling for? What are you saying should happen right now?
1: Yeah. So we shared with him how we channeled our pain and suffering and loss to create a dialogue to achieve a better future in the Holy Land. And Pope Francis asked us, how can I help you? How can I be your ambassador? And we asked him to amplify our messages, and that the question should not be If, but when the Israeli-Palestinian conflict will end, and we ask him to be our ambassador to the G7 leadership gathering that was a few weeks after in southern Italy, and he went there as our ambassador, and he was able to achieve in the official communique of the G7 leader the language of the Israeli-Palestinian civil society, language that the G7 countries must support the civil society in Israel and Palestine to achieve a lasting peace and to invest in reconciliation. Based on that, the EU created a peace fund with 18 million euro that is now is supporting the civil society. And a few months ago, UK, Canada, and Australia initiated another peace fund, and we are calling the G7, we are calling, of course, the US and the EU to invest in peace, to invest in reconciliation and in the civil society in Israel and Palestine. And while in one hand investing and supporting peacemakers, in the other hand, those who choose ethnical cleansing, those who choose bloodshed, those who choose destruction must be sanctioned. They must be accountable for the wrongdoing. And this is basically what Aziz and I and so many others been advocating for the last 3 years.
0: I want to turn to Aziz Abu Sara. This is a message he posted on Instagram yesterday.
2: I woke up this morning to the horrible news that Israel demolished the house of my niece, Razan. She, her husband, her children, and 9 other families in East Jerusalem were rendered homeless. Imagine having to work all your life, as Razan has done with her husband, so hard, save every penny so you can finally have an apartment you own, and then it's all gone. It was just a few days ago, Bezalel Smotrich, an Israeli minister, said that the way to get rid of Palestinians is to deprive them from hope. And this is exactly what the government did today, is to deprive my family from hope. Ben-Gvir himself came with the demolition party, with the Israeli police, so he can be there to witness it and to participate in demolishing the house. But you know what? This will not succeed.
0: So that was Aziz Abu Sara, your Palestinian peace partner as you travel the world. What more do you know about what's happening, what's happened to his family, and what's happening in the West Bank? We just got this report. Armed settlers, Israeli settlers beat a photographer in the presence of Israeli soldiers, hospitalizing him as he covered worsening settler violence against the olive farmers in the West Bank. Jafar Ashtia, 58-year-old veteran photographer with AFP, that's Agence France-Presse, was assaulted by a group of settlers. They beat him with their rifle butts, despite him being marked as press, assaulted in full view of about a dozen Israeli soldiers. Talk about the situation. Also, Netanyahu, the Israeli prime minister, addressing the nation today and what his message was. Can you hear me, Maoz?
1: No, I can't. Oh. So, okay, first, I'm not listening to Benjamin Netanyahu. He's not my leader. He's not my prime minister. He's accused for being a war criminal, and I think he should clear his name at the ICC and ICJ. It's not for me to talk about him. And it's exactly what's happening nowadays, and including to Aziz Nis, is exactly what we say at the UN Security Council, that the Israeli government exploited the trauma, the pain, the fear of the Israelis after the October 7th massacre to change the status quo from conflict management to ethnical cleansing. And it's happening in the West Bank, it's happening in East Jerusalem, and it's happening in now more than 70% of the Gaza Strip. And this is what we're calling for international intervention, because they are doing it, the bulldozers and the assault rifles. Many of them are manufactured by American companies. So we are calling, where is the international law will be applied against Israeli terrors? Terrorists, it doesn't matter if they are cabinet members, they are prime ministers or IDF soldiers, And this is exactly why the work we are doing must be amplified, and not to give hope about the Israelis and Palestinians, but to act. We had enough empty statements. We have enough prayers. We have enough world leader that cross their finger for us. But crossing fingers is not enough. We need action, and we need to see them on the ground.
0: Maoz Inon, I want to thank you for being with us, Israeli peace activist and co-author with Palestinian peace activist Aziz Abu Sara, author of the book The Future is Peace, A Shared Journey Across the Holy Land. Maoz Inon lost both his parents, Bilha and Yaakov Inon, in the attack on October 7, 2023. He spoke to us from Ashkelon. Coming up, Marwan Bashara, author of the new book, 12 Days That Shook the Middle East, Origins of a Genocide. And then we go directly to Gaza. Stay with us.

0: Witness, O World, performed by the New York City Palestinian Youth Choir. This is Democracy Now!, democracynow.org. I'm Amy Goodman. 12 Days That Shook the Middle East, Origins of a Genocide. That's the title of a new book by the Al Jazeera senior political analyst Marwan Bashara. In the opening pages, he writes, 12 days were enough. It took no more than 12 days from Netanyahu's October 7th war speech to Biden's October 19th rare Oval Office speech to expose the anatomy of Israel's war, its intended strategy, and the method of its madness. The genocide was not a slip. It was the result of a predetermined strategy for which there existed a blueprint, if not a premeditated decision. Hamas had set the process in motion on October 7th. It lost control of that process the very same day. Marwan Bashara has been with Al Jazeera for more than 20 years, has written three books and written for many publications, joining us now from Paris, France. Marwan, congratulations on your book. Thank you for joining us. If you can talk about that quote and say, you say Hamas set the process in motion October 7th and immediately lost control of that process. What do you mean?
1: Yes, absolutely. Clearly, the attack of October 7 was the trigger for what came after. And my argument is that we know about what came after basically the past 2 or 3 years from those very first 12 days after October 7. And it started with ideology. You know, genocides don't start with bombs. They start with ideology. And in this case, the ideology has been decades in the making, a century, I would even say, in the making, in the sense of the establishment of a racist supremacist system, regime, that had been in control of Palestinians and Palestinian life and destiny for the past 80 years, occupying them and dispossessing them and discriminating against them. This has been going on for many decades. So that was ready, intact, on the eve of October 7, October 8. And then there was the dehumanization. Immediately after October 7, October 8, 9, 10, we saw this extraordinary campaign of dehumanization of the Palestinians as animals, Nazi-like. You cannot deal with them. They don't understand. They are primitive. They only understand the language of force and violence and so on and so forth. After that, immediately came the hyperbole, the exaggeration of what exactly happened October 7. October 7 was bloody and it was horrific. And your earlier guest testified to the fact that this was not easy for hundreds of Israeli civilians. But Netanyahu and his government had to go overboard to exaggerate, to lie, to deceive about what exactly happened. And their role in it as well, invoking the so-called Hannibal Doctrine, where they themselves joined the bombing of those involved in the conflict during October 7.
0: Marwan, explain the Hannibal Doctrine.
1: So the Hannibal Doctrine was something that was invoked in the early 1980s by the Israeli military, saying we cannot afford to have Israeli soldiers being captured because then we're going to have to negotiate their release, and that will cost us Palestinian or, in that case, Lebanese prisoners in Israeli jails. So because they did not want to release Palestinian or Lebanese prisoners, they decided that if any one Israeli soldier, later on civilian, is captured by any kidnappers, that the Israeli military then will take extraordinary measure to kill the operation, including, if it need be, to kill the soldier, the Israeli soldier, or the Israeli civilian. So on October 7, immediately after the wars, after the operation started, in the early hours of the morning of October 7, apparently the Israeli military invoked the Hannibal Doctrine, and Israeli aircrafts, bombers and tanks started carrying attacks against suspected conflict zones, whether it's kibbutz or settlements or whether it is convoys going back to Gaza. So the invocation of that controversial military order clearly led to the death of perhaps hundreds of Israeli civilians, and many as well among the Palestinians, whether it's Hamas or any of those Palestinians who came into Gaza. All of that, you know, taking that into consideration, what happened soon after that is the worst part of it, right? The establishment of a war cabinet, the declaration of war, the deployment of 100,000 soldiers on the border with Gaza, the recall of 350,000 reservists from the Israeli army, and setting up a strategy under the rubric of lethality, which has been developed over many years of wars in Gaza. And lethality is the one that involved mass destruction, not discriminate destruction, that involved the use of the so-called lavender system, gospel system, where's my daddy, your daddy system, and so on and so forth, that would actually lead to massive devastation of Gaza. And that's where the intention came. They've said it in press conferences, in war rooms. They've said it in public, in declarations. Ministers and opposition leaders about why there is no innocence in Gaza and why we're going to have to bomb all of them. Some of them spoke about nuking them. Some of them spoke about nothing is going to be left standing in Gaza. We're going to turn it into a deserted strip. And all of these things were then repeated by the soldiers, not only as slogans, but even as songs, right? Repeated by the soldiers. So the orders went down the hierarchy from the government ministers to the army, and was implemented by the generals who boasted of bombing Gaza back to the Stone Age. And they certainly tried to do that.
0: If you can talk about what is the power that the U.S. has over Israel. You know, many said, for example, with the Iran war, that Israel brought the U.S. into it. But do you see it in that way? And what about Jared Kushner, President Trump's son-in-law, just visiting with the Israeli Prime Minister Netanyahu, also meeting directly with Hamas, but not meeting with the head of the PA, the Palestinian Authority? And if you can talk about where all of this stands right now, as people stood with a moment of silence on this October 7th, people at the music festival, Israelis mourning the dead, they could hear the boom of Israeli airstrikes continuing in Gaza. Talk about the Board of Peace. Talk about the Palestinian government that was set up in exile in Cairo, still not allowed to come into Gaza by Israel.
1: So let's start with the most relevant to the issue at hand, which is the Biden administration first, right? Because nowadays, anywhere you look in the Atlantic, where you are, the Atlantic magazine or the New Yorker or the New York Times or even you know, hosted by our brilliant or your brilliant anchor, John Stewart, you have these former Biden administration officials trying to whitewash their record. They lie, they deceive, and they continue to claim no responsibility for the genocide that actually took place in Gaza over the past 3 years. But they are directly responsible. Not only they aided and abetted, they were part of the operation taking place in Gaza the past 2 years, part of the war. They were in the war cabinet meetings. President Biden himself attended the war cabinet meetings on October 18, back in 2023. Lloyd Austin, the Secretary of Defense, attended war meetings. Secretary Blinken attended war meetings. So when you watch people like Jake Sullivan, the former National Security Advisor, sitting on John Stewart's show talking about how they tried their best to have a ceasefire and they really put pressure on the Israeli government, and they succeeded, you know, 15 months later, it's all humbug. It's all BS. They were part and parcel. The banality of evil wasn't in Israel. It was in Washington, because the kind of support that Washington provided to Israel, diplomatic support, financial support, military support, they were talking about, we were trying to help the Palestinians, while while actually giving Israel the arms to shoot the Palestinians before sending them the band-aids to take care of their injuries. So Washington, in that sense, in the sense of the Biden administration and its officials, were part and parcel, were complicit. We're cooperating, coordinating the war effort that actually was a genocidal war in Gaza. We really must underline that because we are seeing history rewritten as we speak in the U.S. publications, as I remember it, after the 2003 war, when many of the then the Bush administration tried to whitewash their crimes, and the journalists who supported that war, just like those who supported the war in Gaza, are now trying to whitewash the record. It's very important for us to.
0: I wanted to go to the former top State Department official under President Biden admitting a genocide has taken place in Gaza. Wendy Sherman serves as Deputy Secretary of State until her retirement in July 2023. She spoke on a Bloomberg podcast.
2: I think that it is critical that Israel remain an ally of the United States, and that we protect the right of a Jewish state. But I also believe that the Prime Minister has led us down a road, and we have been part of it, that has, in essence, created a genocide in Gaza.
0: And then there's former State Department spokesperson Matt Miller, who spent more than a year as the face of the Biden administration's foreign policy and repeatedly defended Israel against allegations of war crimes and genocide in Gaza. He later admitted on a podcast interview with Sky News that, yes, Israel committed war crimes.
3: I don't think it's a genocide, but I think the I think it is without a doubt true that Israel has committed war crimes.
4: You wouldn't have said that at the podium.
3: Yeah, look, because when you're at the podium, you're not expressing your personal opinion. You're expressing the conclusions of the United States government.
0: And then you have Brett McGurk, who's just come out with his new book. It's called Brink. The headline in the New York Times, Ready to Blow His Stack, How Biden Nearly Cut Off Netanyahu Over Gaza. And that's talking about what McGurk is saying in the in his book, Marwan Bashara. Take it through to the Trump administration now.
1: Yes, there's no doubt that even according to McGurk and Sullivan, that they paved the way for the Trump administration's takeover the war effort, that they paved the way in the worst possible manner for the Trump administration then to take it on and to do whatever it wants, including the weaponization of hunger and the weaponization of the food aid to the Palestinian people. I mean, we sunk into a whole new abyss with the Trump administration. During the Biden administration, the United States was basically complicit in genocide. During the Trump administration, On the very first few days when it took over, they start talking about ethnically cleansing Gaza. Out in the open, President Trump spoke of ethnically cleansing Gaza, the entire Gaza Strip, in order to have a beachside property called Trump Land or whatever, or called, you know, the new Riviera in the east. So the cynicism that the Trump administration dealt in its first year with the Gaza issue, taking up the mantle from the Biden administration, that was really, you know, just so depressing to watch, in the sense that from one administration to another administration, we see complicity with genocide. We see the United States aiding an Israeli government, protecting an Israeli government, and instead of having them stand up for the responsibility for the war crimes, they attack the International Criminal Court and the International Court of Justice, which is unprecedented for an American president, for the United States, to be so hostile to international law, international legality, international institutions, the United Nations, even the United Nations you know, relief agency like UNRWA and so on and so forth, that were indispensable for the people in Gaza when the policy was to starve them, to bomb their bakeries and schools and universities, to turn their schoolyards into graveyards. You at least needed something like UNRWA, but no, UNRWA has to be demonized. UNRWA has to be cut down to size. UNRWA has to be blocked and to be, again, demonized by not only Israel, but also by the United States. So the Trump administration did everything possible in order to achieve some sort of a Israeli victory and a Hamas surrender, and forced the United Nations Security Council to adopt a resolution which, to my mind, Amy, is illegal. And I say that not being a legal scholar, but certainly being a student of history. The United Nations Security Council, under pressure from the Trump administration, and because the genocide was going on and they had to do something, they adopted a resolution that recognized the border peace without this border peace ever being defined, without knowing zero about what is this border peace. So they adopted the resolution, and this allowed the Trump administration then to go on and to define this border peace as it wishes, including appointing President Trump as a, you know, life member that heads it, and Netanyahu, of course, and Putin as members of the border peace. So you can imagine the surrealism, right, behind this kind of an effort in order to turn a two-year genocide into a mockery of international law.
0: Marwan Bashara, there is so much to talk about and so little time, and we want to get directly on the ground to Gaza. So I want to thank you for being with us. Al Jazeera's senior political analyst, author of the new book, 12 Days That Shook the Middle East, Origins of a Genocide. Coming up, we go to Gaza City to speak with journalist Akram Asadhari. Stay with us. خطر خطر خطر ده الناقوس نطق الحجر

0: Hatta, Danger by the Palestinian oud musician Huda Asfour, performing in our Democracy Now! Studio. This is Democracy Now!, democracynow.org. I'm Amy Goodman. We end today's show in Gaza, where today's date, October 7th, is seen as the beginning of Israel's genocide. In the 3 years since the Hamas attack on Israel that killed nearly 1,200 people, Israeli forces have killed over 74,000 Palestinians. Many believe the death toll is a vast undercount. This is a displaced Palestinian from Beit Hanun speaking today in Gaza City.
1: The worst 3 years that have passed in our lives. There is no life, no living, no food, no basic necessities of life. We wait for water from 5 to 10 o'clock. And we are living in the streets, homeless, tired, worn out. I mean, a life worse than this? We are not living, my friend. We are dead in Gaza.
0: We go now to Gaza City, where we're joined by journalist Akram Asatari. I want to thank you so much for being with us. We spoke to you a few years ago as a journalist. You then went on to work with a humanitarian aid organization for several years. Now we're back being able to speak to you in Gaza City. Can you describe what's happening on the ground? We just reported that as Israelis mourn the dead at the music site in southern Israel, they could hear the booms of Israeli airstrikes on the Gaza Strip right nearby. Tell us what's happening where you are, Akram.
2: Well, October 7th was a day when Gaza changed once and forever. The way Palestinians have been living has changed. The way Palestinians have been managing their life has changed as well. The way Palestinians were defining their life has changed. The Palestinians now are living in a de facto that has redefined everything. Their understanding of life, their way of running and managing that life, their way to access things, their way to live, their way to stay in homes, their way to live in tents, every single aspect of the life of the people of Gaza has changed once and forever. Around 85% of the built environment in Gaza is already destroyed. Around 74% of the land of the Gaza Strip is also controlled by Israel and the IDF. Gazans have been struggling to access water and to access food. They have been facing significant public health hazards because of the fact that they were consuming water that was not properly treated. Organizations have been struggling for the sake of helping the people of Gaza. Statements were made by international and UN figures, diplomats all over the world, condemning the situation that has been going on, calling for Gazans to live and lead a normal life. Unfortunately, for the third year now, and on October 7th, Gazans are reminded by the fact that they have been living in death and fear, destruction and displacement. Another Gazan was killed a couple of hours ago in Khan Yunis refugee camp, 60 years old Gazan that was targeted by IDF. Yesterday, another Palestinian was targeted in Ashata, the beach camp, by another drone strike, and he also lost his life. Several people were injured. The people who are living in the tents with no even minimum standard for living are living in exacerbating safety and security risks. They, significant proportion of them, is still not reunioned with their families that are outside of the Gaza Strip. And some of them, also significant part of them, around 8,000 families, are not aware about the whereabouts of the bodies of their missed family members. Around 250 journalists were killed. So as you said, 74,000 Gazans were confirmed to be dead, while the number is much higher. Around 8,000 peoples are not, 8,000 Gazans are dead, but the bodies are not discovered yet. The Gazans who were worried about their dears were organizing mass funerals for 150 bodies, for two bodies, where the memories that were remaining from the people were their remains, their clothes, their shoes, their watches, and anything simple yet can give some comfort to the ones who were not sure about the whereabouts of the bodies of their dears. The life in Gaza has changed forever. People are still struggling, and people are today reminded, since the last night, they reminded that the Israeli Air Force is still hovering all around different parts of the Gaza Strip, and that the IDF is still hunting Gazans, disturbing the already disturbed life, spreading death and displacement once and once again.
0: Akram, I'm wondering if you can respond to the United Nations Human Rights Chief Volker Türk, who's called Gaza a death trap for journalists. You have been a journalist in Gaza for years. As you said, you lost 250, more than 250 colleagues. What has this meant as the Israeli Prime Minister Benjamin Netanyahu does not allow in international journalists, and then the Israeli military kills hundreds of Palestinian journalists?
2: The situation in Gaza is catastrophic as an overall situation when it comes to the general population, but there are some specific job-related hardships when it comes to the journalists. They were always there. They were the first responder, along with the medical teams, to cover the truth about the bombardments. And also, they were the footage that we were providing was used by very significant committees that were fact-finding and were hoping that they would condemn the occupation. Now, that made them also bear the brunt of most of the hostilities that were taking place in the Gaza Strip. That made them a target, which they were not supposed to be a target. They were targeted while doing their job. Their job proved to be a dangerous job for the occupation because it has been exposing some and most of the atrocities that have been taking place. They have discovered the truth. They have also, they have widespread presence worldwide, even when they are very dedicated local Palestinian journalists, and the footage that have been provided, they have been provided, was used and is still being used by diplomats, by INGOs, by UN agencies, and that's why I believe they were classified as an enemy, and they have been paying that very heavy price that could reach their life being claimed by the ongoing war that has been merciless when it comes to the to them, when it comes to the paramedics, when it comes to the medical teams, and when it comes to also humanitarian crews who were trying to reach out for the people in need and alleviate a bit of their suffering.
0: Akram, you have worked in the humanitarian field for the last few years. According to the UN, over 560 humanitarian workers have been killed in Gaza in the last 3 years. What has been most shocking to you about what you witnessed during this work, and what made you decide to go from being a journalist to a humanitarian worker and now back to being a journalist?
2: As a matter of fact, I indeed was working for a humanitarian organization. I was hoping that by working with that organization, I'd be able to support the humanitarian effort. I would be able to contribute to alleviation of the suffering of the people. And yes, indeed, I was very close to the people. Some of the ex-prisoners who were released, not being very well oriented to the situation. Some of them were with psychological situations. Some of them were unable to identify their families. Some others were not able to move. Some of them lost their limbs. I was there. I was hoping that I would help. And I was indeed helping with that organization, seeing the people, recording their experiences, extending a helping hand when needed. The organization was also helping the general population by empowering them, providing them with the very essential supplies. And I also managed to find my way to still try to help people and extend a helping hand to them, even with me outside of that organization. I believe the humanitarian situation is very catastrophic, and it is one of the direct results of October 7th. For such a significant period of time, people were not allowed to access any kind of food supplies whatsoever in the Gaza North, and some other times throughout the full Gaza Strip. People were deprived from their shelter. People were deprived from the non-food items. More importantly, the tents that they used as a temporary shelter for the people of Gaza. The toll that has been endured by the humanitarian workers is also very heavy. More than 500 people were killed. Most of them were killed during their job during the service, during reaching out to the community or coming back from the internally displaced people camps. They were killed while cooking the food for the people in need when the food was extremely scarce. They were killed when they were reaching out for the children who are most vulnerable, for the elderly people, for the women, for the IDPs in general, who are also, even if they are young, even if they are men, they are also vulnerable because of the very scarce situation that was endured in Gaza that is still very relevant to the day. So the situation is extremely dire. The humanitarian workers have been trying to help and support the people, and they have already paid a heavy price, and they're still continuously paying that heavy price. Some of them were injured, some others were not lucky enough to survive, but most of them are still determined to continue delivering the mandate and continue reaching out and supporting the people of Gaza. Despite the very difficult situation in Gaza, despite the fear of death and destruction, despite the fear of injury, despite the very lacking situation they have been living, when it comes to fuel, when it comes to movement of cars, when it comes to the condition of streets and buildings and camps, the humanitarian workers are courageously continuing to deliver their mandate, continuing to work and continuing to see off their colleagues dying and being buried without giving up that mandate and without giving up that noble mission. Something that should be acknowledged, something that should be appreciated, and they all know very well that they have been serving this noble notion of supporting and uplifting people and providing them with their very basic human right of access to food and supplies in a very critical conflict zone.
0: Akram Asatari, I want to thank you so much for being with us. Be safe. Gaza-based journalists joining us today from Gaza City. That does it for our show. Democracy Now! Is currently accepting applications for an individual giving manager to support our fundraising team. You can learn more at democracynow.org. I'm on the road here in the United States on October 16th. We'll be at the Woodstock Film Festival for an afternoon panel, then to Hollywood, California on October 22nd, October 23rd at Stanford University, where the film Steal the Story, Please will be playing. We'll speak afterwards in the Q&A. On October 26th and 27th, University of Colorado Boulder, Colorado State University, Fort Collins. I'm Amy Goodman. Thanks for joining us.
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Hello, gardeners. Welcome to the show. I'm currently filling in for Kate, who's expecting. Good luck to Kate, everybody. And she was nice enough to let me take this set. What we have for you today is a very mixed bag. It started out as a lot of indie. Indie evolution from 80s, 90s onwards. Starts out with some twee. And then I kind of lost the plot a little bit and got all over the place. So, it goes in a lot of different directions. What you heard so far was Unfair by Pavement, the classic album Crooked Rain, one of my favorites ever, definitely my favorite by them. Excellent album, front to back. And Unfair is one of the more underrated songs off that album. I've been having a very, very long week. Sometime next week, I have to get a video of myself hitting 10 free throws in a row because of a fantasy punishment I lost in fantasy this week. Unfortunately, fantasy football, that is. How hard do you guys think that is? I feel like it's going to take me a while. I'll get somebody to grab my rebounds, but, it's going to take a while. I don't really perform under pressure like that. I think there will be at least a few times where I get to 8 or 9, and that's going to be frustrating. I don't really handle frustration well either. I don't do a lot of things well. Yeah, so this, especially fantasy, I don't do that well. So, yeah, it's a lot in play for me here. That's got to be hard. There's NBA players who can't hit 10 in a row. I can't hit 10 in a row in a mini hoop. Yeah. I got more to say, but I'll save it for the next readback. I'm going to go grab a coffee or something, and you guys enjoy the music.

read back. So I went up and I got a coffee from the Starbucks upstairs from the station. And I remember the time that I got a cold brew from there. And it tasted terrible. Like, something about their cold brew was just bad. I took one sip and threw it out. And then I did it again and it was just as bad. So I got iced coffee this time. And I pick it up and I took a sip and I was like, oh, that's gross. And then I took another sip and I was like, this is not that bad. So I just thought about how much of taste is in your head. Just a little sun for you to sip on while you listen. Get it? Yeah, I know. After that first Pavement song, you heard It Goes Like This off Quideca's new album. Came out less than a week ago, Life One. And oh my god, this album is something special. I spoke on my show last fall of his last album, Vanisher, Horizon Scraper. And I mean, this might be better. It's so good. And you know, it kind of has a bad connotation, Quideca, for years, since he's like a YouTube rapper, but now he's good. Great, really cool indie electronica pop music. It's really fun. Good afternoon, Rick. Next was Built to Spill Dystopian Dream Girl. A lot of alliteration there, a lot of rhyming, and I got confused. Sorry. From their 94 release, There's Nothing Wrong with Love. Some of their early stuff that was more jangle, more twee, and I like a lot. That song is really cool specifically. It's very bright and bubbly, and the lyrics are obviously really dark. And I always love a contrast like that in music. I think it's really fun. Next was I Could Be Dreaming by Belle and Sebastian. Also, very, very nice. And then next was Crazy Town by Velocity Girl. Velocity Girl and a lot of adjacent bands related to Bridget Cross and some of the other folks in that sphere. That really, really good twee stuff is very nostalgic to me. It's my freshman year here at BC. When I first got on radio, it was a lot of what I was listening to, a lot of what I was playing. And it's just so nice and refreshing. Like, something about the sound is lovely. And I have some more songs like that coming up, so I hope you enjoy them. If you can't tell by listening to me, I'm a wreck right now. I'm gonna any sleep all week. Lots of assignments piling up. It's been a rough one. And tomorrow night, me and my roommates are driving to Nashville for the weekend. From Boston, if you don't know, it's about 16 to 18 hour drive. We're going overnight. No sleep. Blah, blah, blah, blah. It's not going to be fun. It'll be fun maybe once we get there, but the drive is not going to be fun. So I got that looming in the back of my head too, which is not good to have. Forget that. We're here. Let's listen to some music and let's enjoy.

One of the headset's wires. The studio here is a little messed up. So my first read back, I read with no headset. My second one, I tried the headset, and only one half of the headset is working. So I heard myself speaking only from my left ear. It really freaked me out. So I'm gonna try no headset again, and see how that works out. But if you're here listening, you're here for a very momentous occasion. Me, yours truly, Jess, filled in all five, top five Tetris scores on the WZBC computer. It's all GB, that's me. All five scores. And I've been working towards this for a while, and I've finally gotten it. So you gotta take the small wins in life. All right, let's read back now. I left you off on Velocity Girl. You heard Sunday by the Spinanes. Just more wonderful twee jangle. So good. I love the guitar riff in that song. It's just an earworm. Next was Don't It Get You Down by Dead Star, whose band I really like from around the early to mid 2000s. I forget if this album Milk, let me check. I believe it's their first one. Yeah. That was 96, and their second one was 99, so late 90s, actually. And this one, it's kind of, like, harsh in some places, but soft in others, and I like that a lot. And in the second one, it's called Somewhere Over the Radio. They get a lot softer and a lot poppier, and that is also really good. Maybe I'll throw one of those songs on a playlist, but I enjoyed it a lot. Very good band. I recommend if you like indie, if you like noise pop. Check it out, why not? Next was Lasagna by Beethoven. I love lasagna. After that was Revolver by Mallory Hawk. Mallory Hawk I found through my rock director duties. Her people sent a CD in here from this record, Revolver. Really good. Really, really cool. Combines country and Indian places, and it gets a little grungy at parts, which I obviously really like. And finally was Own Two Feet by the John Paul Sartre Experience. I don't know if that's John Paul Sartre, the philosopher. If it just so happens to be a guy that they know named John Paul Sartre as well. Maybe named after the philosopher, the famous existentialist. But I like the band. I like the song. I like the philosopher, I like existentialism, so I mean, really, I see no reason to complain. Yeah, we got a lot left. I'm here until 3, so I'm going to keep playing music. I had some notes written down. On like Monday, I obviously knew since last week I was going to do this 2-hour show, so I was just like, alright, let me, anything I could think of talking about on the freaking air, I'll just write down. So I wrote down, how hard is it to hit 10 free throws in a row? And I spoke about that already. And then I forgot to write anything else down except public speaking. I have no memory of why I would have written that down. I guess I have a presentation tomorrow, but like, what am I gonna say? What do you guys think of public speaking? Anything interesting? Because I got none. All right, let's get back to the music. We got a lot of music left and a lot of good songs coming up. Thanks again for tuning in. I hope you're enjoying.

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Well, I'm on a pirate's crazy-eyed quest.

read back. Since you heard John Paul Sartre Experience, I played you a few songs, starting with Freako, Something Worth Waiting For. It's another band. I got a lot of nostalgia from my old radio days, old AM days. I like them a lot. I really like the vocalist, and they're very bare. I enjoy it a lot. And this is their new album, I believe, this year. I'm not sure. And I like it. I've listened to it so far. After that was Chris Cornell, Seasons. Spectacular. I mean, one of the best vocalists ever. I absolutely adore him and his songwriting and everything he's ever made. And this song especially, I love. When I was abroad, I think we were either going to or coming from Paris back to our home base in Dublin. And I fell asleep on a terrible Ryanair flight. No leg room, like a baby screaming next to me. And I never fall asleep. Transportation, cars, planes, whatever. And I fell asleep and I woke up like 45 minutes later at the end of the flight. And this song was playing. And I was like, oh my God. It threw me for a freaking loop. Next was Cancer of the Skull, Cameron Winter. This is my song for when things are not going well. Which I guess you could say about a lot of his songs. But I don't know. This one gets me at peace. Sometimes I feel like I took a bullet through the bulletproof glass. Or that I'm getting beat with ukuleles. I guess the meaning is what you make of it. Welcome to the second hour of the show. If you're just tuning in, welcome. This is Guy, The Garden, WZBC. You know, all that jazz. Let me get you up to speed. I'm decrepit right now. I'm withering away. A lot of assignments. 18-hour drive to Nashville tomorrow night. I got all 5 Tetris high scores on there, on the WZBC computer, all 5 are me, so that's big, and public speaking, yeah. Other than that, yeah, I think, I wanted to go into a lot of concerts this year, so I wanted to get a little inventory of that and let you guys know. 2 weeks, the 23rd of October, I'll be seeing Quedeca, and I played one of his songs early on my show, and oh my God, the album is freaking amazing. And I'm very, very excited for that. I didn't get to see him his last tour, so I'm excited for this one. After that, in November, I'm going to see Geese, which is amazing. I somehow managed tickets for that in the pre-sale, it was insane. I waited for like so long. I kept going from queue into tickets. It was telling me it wasn't working. There was none there. And then it just popped up randomly. And I got 3 tickets for me and 2 of my roommates, so very, very excited. And I also bought tickets to see Fontaine's D.C. yesterday. They're touring with, in Boston, it'll be West Side Cowboy, which I am very, very happy about. They're playing in April, so a while away, but I am excited. And yeah, that's pretty much it for now, I think. We got a lot of show left. We got 50 minutes, so stick around, make yourself comfortable, and thanks for tuning in.

Hello again, Gardeners. Oh man, this headset, it's killing me. Since I last left you, you heard DGens, my Peel Dream magazine of 2018 release, Modern Metaphysics. I found this CD early on in the radio, just lying around somewhere. And really, really cool album. I like their sound a lot. I haven't listened to their other stuff too much, but it gets more shoegazy, it gets cleaner, more calm, and it's all really good. So if you like that, I would check out more of it. Pill is a song by them I really like, but that one is more shoegazy. Next was The Faith Healers, Gorgeous Blue Flower in My Garden. Man, I love this album, L apostrophe, and this band. So good. It sounds so cool. That harsh edge to it. And really good instrumentals. Next was Run Baby Run by Dead Star. And I was talking about this in the first hour of my show, if you heard that. The earlier Dead Star album and this one, Somewhere Over the Radio, their sound changed and refined a good amount. And this song, Run Baby Run, is so good. It sounds like, it just sounds so much like it could be a pop hit. It's not, obviously, but it's so catchy. It's such an earworm. And then just playing was Panic On by Matter Rose. I just added this one because I was listening to Run Baby Run and it made me think of Panic On, which is a very similar song and very, very, very good. Same thing, so catchy. Yeah, I think that's all I got for you right now. I'm just in here dying. I just coughed up a lung before the read back here. It's all right. When the going gets tough, you keep going. Ooh. Yeah, I'll leave you to it. I'll probably pop back in once or twice before the end of the show. Until then, enjoy the music.

Hello once again, Gardeners. This is the penultimate readback. You heard a bunch of songs since I last left you, starting with Throw Aggie Off the Bridge by Black Tambourine, off the EP Black Tambourine. Incredible EP. I love this band. I think a few of the members from this band, specifically Archie Moore, Brian Nelson, were also members of Velocity Girl, who I played earlier, and I believe some other of those twee bands from this era, from the 90s. And I mean, you hear the common areas in each band. So good, so crisp, and I love it. Next was Bubble Shield, Air Miami, off the album Me, Me, Me, which is so, so freaking good. Mark Robinson, Bridget Cross, so talented, so important for indie music and for college radio. So I would definitely look into Air Miami, their solo music. About to play, spoiler alert, another one of their bands, Unrest, which is also so great. After that was Sitting in the Smoking Lounge of an Airport with a Broken Heart. Chris is Weird. Great album, Ugly But Honest. Next was Chutes and Ladders by Crayon, off the album Brick Factory. Very good as well. I mean, I don't know what to say. All this stuff is good. I love Crown. I love that nasally teenage voice. So bad, but it scratches an itch. And then just played was In Another Life by Quideca. Second song from him off the same album, Life One. I think the two I played, In Another Life and It Goes Like This, are my two favorite off this release. And Another Life is the last song on the album, and I think it's so nice. Listen to it again yourself, and you'll understand. I believe in you. That'll be it for me. I'll pop back in a couple songs and say bye. But thanks for tuning in. If you're here since one, thank you. Thank you for tuning in. That's two thank yous, more than I've ever offered at once. Enjoy the rest of the show while it lasts.

Hello, for the final time, listeners, over this wonderful two-hour show. Since I last left you in the Quideca song, you heard So Sick by Unrest, like I spoiled that you would. I already said what I had to say about Mark Robinson and Bridget Cross. Next, you heard Trains Across the Sea by Silver Jews. Incredible band. Definitely gives me that feeling of driving to Nashville tomorrow night. So, yeah. David Berman, incredible writer and poet. Rest in peace. And the last song I will play before Trevor comes on is We Are Nowhere and It's Now by Bright Eyes. Just a classic band, classic song. Thanks again for tuning in. It's been a long show, but I hope you enjoyed. And yeah, see you next week. Same place, same time. This has been Guy in the Garden. Thanks.

dead for years, but the idea just lives on in our wheels that roll around as we move over the ground. And all day it seems we've been in between.

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I'm always lost in thought as I walk a block to my favorite neon sign, where the waitress looks concerned.

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I'm Trevor, and this is The Trevor Trove. I play songs from across genres, from across decades, from across the world. And I play you the hits that you've never heard before, but hopefully you'll be hearing them long after I've gone off the air. Today we have a bit of a grab bag show. Classic Trevor Trove, just a lot from a lot of places, but there's no real theme tying together. Just a lot of songs that I think are pretty neat and that I think you will enjoy. We're going to start off with a little bit of indie soul. This is Lila Ford with Temptation. Hope you guys enjoy.

That was Please Be Okay by AMH, like a rock ballad there, with some really, really killer vocals and smooth guitar licks, which is surprising for a power ballad. Normally they have really, really grungy attachments to the guitar, but it was a really smooth electric in that one. Before that, we had Atlanta Rhythm Section with Normal Love. Atlanta Rhythm Section was a band from the 70s, really underrated, but the same kind of vibes as like Three Dog Night and Doobie Brothers and some of those other bands that were during the time where they can really just lay down a track with, you know, piano and vocals, and it'll be something astronomical. Before that, we had Tell Me the Truth, Fire City Funk. That was that more upbeat disco-y one. Speaking of upbeat, Gossip by High Fade was that kind of high adrenaline, firing at all cylinders instrumental one that we had before that. Awesome stuff by High Fade. We're going to go into yet another power ballad, but this one's from across the pond over in Japan. This is Remake by Goodbye April.

That was Hummingbird by Sweet Lightning, a band from the 70s that put out just one album, and that was on that one album. I think it was a really, really beautiful song. Before that, we had Vanity by Bartley, an up-and-coming, another kind of power rock anthem there, but Bartley, up-and-coming musician. Blue Collar Work, Cord Bradley, is what we had before that, that more twangy, bluegrass, classic country kind of feel. Before that, we had What You Do to Me, Shannon Lauren Callahan, another one of those indie soul songs with just an amazing, amazing beat. And then in between all of that, we had Al Jarreau with Boogie Down. Al Jarreau is a very, very prolific jazz vocalist, which is such an underappreciated genre. But he put out a lot of great stuff in the 70s and early 80s, and that was one of his best, in my opinions. But another one of those unappreciated gems of a person and of a musician in Al Jarreau. We're gonna keep it rolling with hopefully another. We have had a couple of more mellow songs, so we're gonna get it going with an upbeat pick from the 21st century. This is Jordan Macapa with Magic. Have fun with this one.

That was Move It Back by Haley Tomlinson. Very ethereal, both in the synths and the vocals on that one. I'm not even sure where I'd categorize that genre-wise, but it is very amazing. Before that was Swing for the Low by Sage. Killer flute solo on that one. Very obviously jazz-influenced over there on that one. But something completely unlike any of the other like indie soul kind of stuff coming out from other indie soul artists. So kudos to Sage for that one. Before that, we had Bob Welch with Ebony Eyes. Great song from the 70s. Speaking of 70s, before that, we had the band Jigsaw with Sky High, which is that upbeat, almost like you can almost picture them on one of those like old late night 70s shows with all those soaring, you know, string lines and horn lines and the three guys just having some great vocal harmonies. It's always a lot of fun to hear that song. And that brings us to the end of another dive into the Trevor Trove. I hope you guys enjoyed. Hope you found something new that you liked. Hope you maybe heard something similar to the stuff you listened to that you also liked. And I hope you all have a wonderful, wonderful, wonderful three-day weekend, whatever form that looks like for you, whether you're going out and traveling or you're just staying home, catching up on whatever's on TV or reading a good book. Hope you have a wonderful time on those 3 days. But until I see you guys again next week, this has been the Trevor Trove. Thanks for diving in with me.

Hello, hello, hello. You're probably sitting behind your streaming service or whatever wondering, this doesn't really sound like Wami. It's not Wami. It's Danny. I'm taking over for Miss Wami today because unfortunately she is sick and I'm doing what all good friends would do and taking over her show. So we just heard a few Wami-esque songs. That was The Help by The Help. Oh, sorry. Let's try that again. That was SSX by The Help. Before that was Blee, Fourth Quarter, and Jay Robinson, 1981. Awesome. Today's vibe is very much electronic, which is very much Wami. So I hope that you enjoy. I'll be back on in a second. For now, get back into it. This is ME by Gary Numan.

0: All right. That was, you just heard Sex and Trouble by Do. Before that, Itoh by Autechre, Bliss by Susie Shear, Bloodwork by The Dare. It wouldn't be a WAMI show without The Dare, I think. You listen to The Dare?
1: I am familiar, but it's not frequent.
0: It's the Roman holiday takeover. Oh my gosh. Oh my gosh.
1: I'm so happy to be here.
0: Isn't this the best Filing Box episode ever? Oh, we're so happy. I was especially chosen for this role because, unfortunately, Miss WAMI almost passed out at the nail salon. And who better to speak on her experience than me? Because I passed out in my chair at the nail salon. Let's talk about it. It was a fateful day in Vienna. I was getting ready to go see my friend Karina in Paris.
1: In Paris.
0: And unfortunately, I am in a nail salon. No English spoken. I have very minimal German. And I didn't know how to be like, bathroom, please. Sorry, let me go to the bathroom. To the point where I get up physically to walk away because I am going to pass out.
1: Mm-hmm.
0: The guy doing my nails grabbed my hands and goes, sit down. And I said, okay. And I
1: fine.
0: Just pass out in the chair. It was the hottest day ever. I pulled an all-nighter the night before. And the only thing I had was an apple. It was 4 p.m. So live your life dangerously like I do.
1: And funny story, actually. I ended up visiting Danny in Vienna a few weeks later. And we decide to get our nails done.
0: Naturally.
1: Make an appointment thinking this is a different place.
0: It's a different place.
1: It's got to be a different place. Same place, same workers.
0: No, different location, same workers. They all just, it was, oh my gosh. And who did I get stuck with to do my nails? The same dude
1: who
0: laughed at me when I passed out. He laughed at me, by the way. But you know what? That was a good reminder not to take myself too seriously. And they did gossip about me when I sat down in the chair. And every single second, the guy just kept going, you okay? You okay? Yeah, obviously I'm okay. I'm fine and I'm okay. Thank you. But
1: so we hope WAMI's okay.
0: Well, we're happy that WAMI didn't have to go through what I went through. So
1: at the end of the day, it's not that bad.
0: It's not that bad. Some people have had it way worse. But yes, no, WAMI is dealing with a mysterious ailment and, you know, we're hoping for the best for her. We've hired an Etsy witch to help her out, you know,
1: yep,
0: perpetual healing. Mm-hmm. That's $15. Anyone can do it, you know. So
1: we split it three ways.
0: Obviously. It's the college budget,
1: mm-hmm,
0: you know.
1: Mm-hmm.
0: Well, stay tuned. Maybe, our next segment. We'll be trying some haikus about nail polish or passing out. We haven't decided yet, but it's going to be on the spot.
1: It's going to be a haiku for sure. Content, TBD.
0: TBD. Naturally.
1: Naturally.
0: So, enjoy more electronic. Enjoy more electronic. Up next, we have Fake Mink. Oh my.
1: Oh my God.
0: This is the best show ever. Oh, I'm getting a call. Okay. Keep it locked.

0: We were not prepared for it, but it seems it begins the haiku time. Oh man, it's gonna be bad. Do you want to go first? You're the English major.
1: Oh god. Okay.
0: Should I do a little read back first?
1: You read back and I'll think.
0: Fine. I know I mentioned that I was fake mink before, but I was just trying to check who was really listening. It was actually X-Tall. These electronic music names evade me. X-Tall by Aipex Twin. And then it was Snow White by Fake Mink, Burn Them Bridges by Skin on Skin, and Soda by Between Friends. Oh, yeah.
1: Oh, yeah. Okay. I'll give it a go.
0: Okay.
1: All right. This is more nail-esque than nail polish, but okay. It goes with the experience.
0: Okay.
1: Tiny canvas of endless possibility.
0: Whoa! Was that the first line?
1: Wait, I thought we were doing the five-word thing.
0: No, a haiku.
1: Wait, you do the next line.
0: Oh, that's good.
1: Yeah.
0: Wait, can you say yours again? We have to make sure it's five syllables.
1: Five syllables?
0: All right, let's teach the English major what a haiku is.
1: Wait, no, because we did this last year.
0: Five syllables, seven syllables, five syllables. I guess I'll go.
1: Tiny canvas. Nope. A tiny canvas
0: for the possibilities
1: of your ultimate
0: no detract for your heart's desires with an extra syllable at the end.
1: Wait, is it four at the end?
0: No, it's five. Syllable was wait. For
1: five,
0: your
1: five, seven,
0: heart.
1: For your hearts. No, hearts is one syllable.
0: Turn your, thing
1: your chin goes down once.
0: Oh, does, never, is yeah, that what that is?
1: It's
0: I
1: not,
0: clap.
1: Hearts. Nope. No, that's wrong. I can say definitively that's wrong.
0: Okay. You have your English major expertise. I believe you. Okay, so
1: I earned my
0: a
1: title.
0: Tiny canvas.
1: Full of possibilities for your
0: heart's desires. So treat yourself.
1: Treat yourself.
0: Whoever you are, go get your nails done.
1: Whatever your heart desires.
0: That's the theme of the show. I guess we'll sign off now.
1: Yeah, I think so.
0: Well, if you just really loved not listening to music and just hearing us talk. We do that and more tonight at 9 p.m. Roman Holiday.
1: Prime time.
0: It's prime time. We recently learned that.
1: It's prime time.
0: And we're taking you back to cable TV with that.
1: With that.
0: So come join us. Lots of wit to go around.
1: And with that, feel better, Wami.
0: Yes, Wami, the Etsy witch, is working hard for you. Thank you so much for listening in. I promise that your typically scheduled program is gonna happen next week and it will be a lot more high quality than what this was, but thanks so much for hanging out on this Roman Holiday episode of The Filing Box. Let's end it off with let's end it off with Miracle Tech by CISO, and I think that'll take us to the end. All right, thank you so much for listening in. Goodbye,
1: see you later tonight.

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Midnight. 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

0: place is green. 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
1: Familiar cat and jet black crow, flying broomsticks thrice times woe. I'll place a spell upon your head, spit three times, and then you're dead.

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right, it's October. And you know what that means here at WZBC. During my show, Psychotic Reactions, me being Pip. Yep, getting excited for the spooky stuff this month. Decided I'll do all witch songs for you. Today, all witch songs by British bands is what you're going to hear. We'll begin with Wayne Gibson and the Dynamic Sounds, who put out a 45 in August of 1964. And it was this song right here.

All right, we began with the Count Five this afternoon. And the Count Five, you know, they drove around in a hearse, and they all dressed like Count Dracula. And we heard the original version of Psychotic Reaction, followed by that band, Wayne Gibson and the Dynamic Sounds, which in 1964, they covered Ding Dong, the Witch is Dead from The Wizard of Oz. And the following year, was it 65? No, it was later, 66, maybe even early 67. An American band called The Fifth Estate actually had a top 40 hit with that one.

All right, the in-betweens there is what you heard last with Evil Witch Man, a 1966 45 by them, before they became Slade. Up next for you, Keith Dangerfield. Oh, if you've just joined us, all witch songs today and all UK artists with witch songs. Keith Dangerfield put out a 45 called She's a Witch. And that is what you're going to hear right now. I say it right now. That's better.

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Next up, a band you may have heard before. Here we go.

Yes, I do love me some Jethro Tull. The Witch's Promise. Up next, a UK band called themselves Complex. And in the later 60s, they put out a 45 called Witch's Spell. And that is coming up right now.

band called Complex from the UK, as every band is that I'm playing today. All witch songs. Complex with Witch's Spell. I quite like that. Next up, another band out of the UK, but this time from Dublin, Ireland. Their band called Skid Row, not to be confused with the metal band, like hair metal band of the 80s. This was the Irish Skid Row of the late 60s. And if you know who Gary Moore is, he was the guitarist for this band. And you're going to hear a song called Night of the Warm Witch. Here we go.

All right, Irish band right there, Skid Row featuring Gary Moore on guitar, Night of the Warm Witch. Next up for you, a band called Hard Stuff, also from the UK, as are all the bands that you will hear today. Their song is called No Witch at All, and it sounds like this.

British band called Hard Stuff doing No Witch at All. Next up, Mark Fry, another Englishman. He put out a really nice kind of folk psych song simply entitled The Witch. And that is what you'll hear now.

All right, there you go. That was Mark Fry and a song simply entitled The Witch. It is now 6 o'clock. WZBC Newton is what you're tuned to. And next up right now, in a few seconds, it'll be Sean and Newfangled, the show where every song you hear has been released only in the past week. Stay tuned.

Hey everyone, you're listening to WZBC Newton. This is Sean and my show Newfangle, where every week we listen to a bunch of new music that just released in the past 7 days. So that first song we just heard was Totaled by Greg Freeman off of their new album, All Set the Bone. We're going to listen to a bunch of more new stuff. We got some Dev Lemons later, we got some Quideca. We got some Wishy coming up this little run of songs first. So keep it locked, guys, and I hope you enjoy on this beautiful Wednesday afternoon.

Hey everyone, welcome back. The song we just listened to was Cover Girl by Wishy. Before that was Party World by Wishy. And before that was The Concrete by Steph Chura. The new Steph Chura song, The Concrete, is from her new album Dancing Alone on the Concrete. And those two new Wishy songs we just listened to are off of their new album called Nature's Pill, which is a super cool kind of like dream poppy album, if you want to check out the whole thing. Up next, we got some old regulars on the show. We got a couple songs by They Are Gutting a Body of Water. Up first is Illusion Hue. So keep it locked and enjoy.

Dear listeners, hello and welcome back. The song we just heard was It Goes Like This by Quadeca. Before that was Ice the Bruise by Dev Lemons. Before that was Am I Wrong by They Are Gutting a Body of Water. And before that was Illusion Hue by They Are Gutting a Body of Water. Those two Tagabo songs are off of their upcoming album, which is not yet out, so these are just singles, but looking forward to that. The new Dev Lemons song is off of her new album called Hunting What We Already Killed, and the new Quadeca song is off of his new album called Life One, which I recommend checking out because it's a fun one. It is a sober mood in the studio today because of the Red Sox being eliminated from the MLB playoffs. However, From the Ashes rises anew, with the Celtics' first preseason game coming up tomorrow. I'm cautiously optimistic about the team this year. There's been a lot of switch-ups. New look Celtics is what we're calling it. Mitchell Robinson, Paul George in the fold. I'm optimistic because I think that Paul George will offer good spacing to the Celtics and play some good Missoula ball. And I think that a year from now, May or June, whenever the season ends, we'll look at the Celtics and say that they have a lot more freedom with their contracts than they would have had with Jaylen Brown on the team. Also, Patriots, big win over the Bills. However, I did see today that Drake May said something about questioning the validity of the moon landings, and I just have to say that I think he should worry less about a potential touching down of astronauts and more about scoring some touchdowns this week against the Raiders. Up next, we got some electronic songs. First up is a new one by Boundary. So keep it locked and enjoy.

Hey everyone, welcome back. The song you just heard was Obsessed by Caitlin Aurelia Smith. And before that was Ruin by Caitlin Aurelia Smith. And before that was Quien Nos Podrá Salvar de Esta by Boundary. The new Boundary song is off of their new kind of like down-tempo album called Proxima Centauri, which is a cool one to check out. And those two new Caitlin Aurelia Smith songs are off of her new album called Ruin. It's Not Just Music, which I really recommend. I was really enjoying them in the studio, and there's more of that kind of sample-y stuff. There's more of it on the album, so I recommend checking it out. This is going to be my last readback of the show, so this is bringing us about to the end. I have one more song to go, but before that, I was going to read just one passage of a poem that has been by a author I've been really enjoying lately. Shout out to my creative writing, poetry writing workshop class, where we're reading a lot of Ben Lerner lately, especially his prose poems, which I've been really enjoying. So here's the first stanza from The Lights, which is a 2021 poem. Slow-moving objects flying in groups light the trees. Like those minutes before the storm where we stood at Kyle's wedding looking up. A decision has to be made about taking shelter. Too high to be birds, too slow to be conventional aircraft, her white dress stood out against the dark gray sudden drop in pressure. Lights in the trees, slow moving. The radar, we shut the radar down and recalibrated to roll out ghost tracks. Check it out, guys. It's a cool one. He's got a book of poetry called The Lights, which I really recommend. It's got a ton of long prose poems, which is the kind of stuff I've been into writing lately as well. Before we get out of here and get into colon 3, we're going to listen to one more by Emily A. Sprague called Noon Liquid Ore. So keep it locked and enjoy. Thanks, guys.

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2: I'm Janelli.
3: I'm Grayson.
2: And we are so out of breath.
3: Yeah, we ran here low-key.
2: Yeah.
3: The things we do for the Z.
2: Yes. It's okay. Today's my week, or this is my week. Bruh. It's going to be very fall vibes.
3: Yay!
2: I still don't think the headphones are working. Let me double check that.
3: They were working yesterday.
2: Oh, they are working. Yeah. I just didn't know if my music was flying. Right now you're hearing very famous, very well-beloved song, The Promise, extended version by When in Rome. Yeah, we're going to start with a little bit of rock, get a little indie, get a little shoegazy with it, because I think of autumn for that. yes, I hope you guys
3: ASMR,
2: enjoy.
3: ASMR on the Z.
2: Yeah, so hope you enjoy the rest of the song, and then... Yeah, talk to you guys later. Bye.
3: Bye.

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0: Some would think it was Pride Month in the chat right now, but it's not. That song you just heard. That song you just heard was a cover of Bésame Mucho by Zoe, which is my favorite Spanish rock band ever of all time. And this is the first time they're being played this semester, and they will be played many times during the semester.
2: Wow.
0: Before that was Joey by Concrete Blonde. Another song I really loved in the fall time. Also, my dog's name. Didn't name my dog after this song, which is probably good because I think this song, like, Joby is like an awful person. But nice callback to my dog. And then before that was Goodbye Horses by Q Lazarus. Pretty famous song. These are all pretty well-known songs. Not very WCBC niche. And then the song I Left You Guys Off On. Well, the song I Left You Guys Off On was the first song, The Promise. When in Rome. But then it was I'm Not a Loser by Judy Zook. And I read that by really quickly because Tree, old intern Tree, has something to say to everyone listening. So everyone listen up.
3: Okay, I have a motivational speech for you guys. Me and Grayson formulated it while we were running here.
1: We worked really hard.
3: So we got bigger fish to fry. But if we didn't, would you fry anyway? Because if you're only waiting for bigger fish, that you're going to end up frying none. And a bigger fish doesn't even guarantee a better fry. So if you don't enjoy frying fish, then it doesn't matter how big the fish is. So the question is, who are you when there's no fish to fry? Because in the end, the biggest fish is you. And additionally, because even though you're frying fish, there might be someone waiting to fry you. So sometimes you have to let the bigger fish pass through so they get fried instead of you. And in the end, if another fish is going the other way, there's going to be someone waiting to fry them anyway. So focus on frying your own fish and hope there isn't a fish waiting to fry you.
1: Thank you, Tree.
0: Thank you, Tree.
1: Thank you.
0: And with that, this is Diana Slow Burner 2 by the American Analog Set. Hope you enjoy.
1: Happy Pride Month.
0: Happy Pride Month.

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1: Happy LGBTQ plus History Month.
0: Yes,
1: happy
0: we got October. A lot of pride feelings going around the station tonight.
1: Very prideful today.
0: This morning. Yeah, that song you just heard was Monster Man by Jesse Joe Stark. Before that was Lost by Autumn's Grace Solace. And then it was Epitaph for My Heart by Magnetic Fields from the album 69 Love Songs, top 10 album. Some are flops, some are beautiful though. And then we had left you guys off with Tree's beautiful speech about frying your fish and being the fish that's fried and also not having enough fish to fry.
1: And being the biggest bird.
0: And being the biggest bird. Yes. Yes.
1: Wow.
0: Sometimes you gotta step away from the fryer. You gotta step on this journey.
1: Philosophers wish they were us.
0: Exactly. And right now you're listening to Love Songs on the Radio by Mojave 3, another song I play every semester because I love this song. It's my favorite song of all time. And I almost got an angel tattoo for this song, but then I didn't. But maybe one day.
1: Dot dot dot.
0: And now I own it on record, so that's really special to me.
1: Wogue.
0: But yeah, we're having a lot of good vibes tonight. Hashtag good vibes.
2: A lot of fish here.
0: A lot of fish.
2: A lot of fish here.
1: They're swimming.
0: Yes.
1: They're in the studio swimming around.
0: And Charlie, if you're listening, Charlie Mandacima. What's his last name?
3: Mandacima.
0: Mandacima. Mandacima?
3: No, Mandacina.
0: Mandacina. Charlie, if you're listening, which I know you're not, I'm thinking of you.
2: Shut up.
1: Thinking
2: of
1: you.
0: I haven't seen you in a minute. Actually, that's not true. I saw you at
3: He's
0: the
3: He's speaking to us right now. Do you feel it?
1: Do you feel it?
0: By Curious Charlie.
1: I feel it running through my veins.
0: Yes.
4: It's flickering.
1: Oh my gosh.
4: The computer's lifting off the desk.
0: Oh my god.
4: Whoa.
0: God. Guys, and that's why you all need to donate to the WZBC fundraiser because we have ghosts in the station. Just kidding.
4: Oh my god.
0: You only do have to do that if you want to.
3: But we still have ghosts.
0: Yes.
1: And the computer's still actively in the air.
0: And the fundraiser will be happening soon.
1: And the fish are still swimming.
0: And the fish are still fishing, and the fryer is still bubbling.
3: We're currently frying this fish.
0: Yes. My phone is blowing up, and I'm too scared to see why.
1: WZBC.
0: Oh, okay. Well, with that, you guys are going to enjoy the rest of Love Songs on the Radio. Shout out. Aw, Love Songs on the Radio. That's like every song Cold in 3 plays.
1: No, like, yeah.
0: They're all love songs.
1: True. We're full of love.
0: Yeah. And then a few more songs are going to play, and then I have one more read-through before I leave everyone off on their beautiful, beautiful morning. So enjoy.

0: Hi again.
1: Hi, WZBZ. Wait, Intern Grayson, come here.
0: Come here, Intern Grayson.
1: I'm going to quickly read through what played, and then Intern Grayson's going to speak to explain her song. What you just heard right now was Flower by Japanese Heart Software. Beautiful song, beautiful album. Before that was Telesto by Isabelle's Dream. And then it was Flame Shards Goo by ML Butch. Bush? Butch. Bush? One of the two. One of the few said. Also really great. And then I left off with Love Songs on the Radio. Intern Grayson, talking about your song.
2: Hi, everyone. I'm Intern Grayson. First name Intern, last name Grayson. And I chose the song Blood on My Hands by The Sundays because it's my favorite song to combat the Sunday scaries.
3: Wow, you're so cool.
2: On a Wednesday.
1: That's awesome.
2: Thanks.
1: Yay! After this, so is it Tachyon?
0: They grow up so fast.
1: Yes, Tachyon with... What's your DJ name?
4: My name's Kaz.
1: Kaz. With Kaz!
3: What's your name?
1: I didn't know if you had a different DJ name. I don't know why I remembered you having one. But anyway.
0: Bleh.
1: Yeah. See everyone next Wednesday, bright and early, 7 p.m. Grayson's week. Do you know what you're doing yet?
0: Lovesick.
1: Oh, how beautiful. It's not even Valentine's Day.
0: Nah.
1: Oh, the October
3: the October
1: event.
0: The October.
1: It always happens every October.
0: It's a canon event.
1: It's true.
0: For everyone.
1: Wait, we'll talk about this after.
0: Yeah.
1: Okay. Bye. Anyway, goodbye.